0: It's Faith, Family, and Fun on the House FM. We are Brant and Sherry.
1: You probably handpick your friends, right? I mean, kind of do that.
2: Mm-hmm.
1: Kinda weed people out. They're annoying or whatever. Just kinda, that's enough. Can't do that with certain people, though. Outside of friends, like family.
2: True.
1: The general rule. Co-workers.
2: Mm-hmm.
1: Unless you're in management and you can say, that's enough. You're out of here. It's really difficult. But those things are wonderful. Church, too. And, like, these people you're going to be getting to know, if you're, like, really part of a church community and you really get to know these people, there are going to be people there. You're going to be amazed at their spiritual immaturity or just their pompousness or their whatever. I mean, anything. All the way across the board because they're humans.
2: Mm-hmm.
1: It's really good. That's a really good thing to be around people you can't just opt out of because they will shape you and change you. God will use them, frustrating as they are. And now there's really not that many avenues for that to happen. It used to be there were all sorts of ways that you couldn't move.
2: Mm-hmm. Because it was community.
1: Yeah, you're stuck in that village.
2: Mm-hmm.
1: And now you can up and leave that and leave this. But man, there's something about being stuck with some people. It's really good.

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0: Hey there, I'm Brant, along with producer Sherry. 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
1: That's true. Sherry was just making a good point. You should say that on the air.
2: Well, you were talking about how it's good to be in community where you can't opt out of people, that you have to deal with frustrating people.
1: Yeah.
2: It's also good to realize you are that person for someone else.
1: But I'm not. And so that's the...
2: I think we all feel that way.
1: Like,
2: we're
1: right.
2: The ones coming to this situation. We have to deal with all this spiritual immaturity and
1: right.
2: All this arrogance.
1: How do I put up with these idiosyncrasies, these weird people?
2: As if it's not us.
1: Right.
2: Yeah.
1: That's the whole thing about traffic. Like, we talk about, you get frustrated in traffic. Like, where are all these people? Like, you're traffic. You are the traffic. You are the annoying people at work.

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1: It's the Brand Hansen Show on the House FM. Thank you so much for listening.
2: We were just talking about, you know, having to put up with annoying people. It's everybody has to do this. Everybody. You interact with people, you're part of any kind of community or family, or you have neighbors, or you're coworkers, or something. Something I've continued to be amazed by. Maybe you think about this all the time, so it's not that big of a revelation, but how often it isn't that whatever people are doing has to do with me. Like their annoying behaviors, their annoying attitudes, the thing that they say that's rude, does really have to do with me. Very rarely, I think.
3: I agree.
2: It has to do with all whatever sorts of other...
3: It's like spillover from whatever they're going on. There's a sum total of all of their experiences, and it happens to be spilling over on me, but it's not about me.
2: Right. I mean, they'd be maybe even threatened by me, but mm-hmm. even that doesn't have to do... It'd be somebody else if it wasn't me doing whatever I'm doing or tasked with doing. Mm-hmm. So that's kind of a relief. I mean, just think about it. Like, all these reactions people have, that's like 90% plus, I'm guessing, it's that's them, period. You made the right...

0: Life.
1: Hi, it's Kevin and Amy here. You know, every hour we trade noise for meaning, truth that sticks with you.
2: We believe that your mindset is so important. And so we invite you to start every hour during the morning show with something to build on. Just a little bit of encouragement that you can take with you through your day.
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0: 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I got you, Lord, I'm so blessed. 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

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I bought the lie that someday I would finally have enough.

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1: Just want to say thanks to the people who support this station. The difference you're making in people's lives is immense. It is profound. And we don't say thank you enough, but we do want to say thank you because it is a matter of our listeners going, hey, we're in.
2: Yeah, and this is an oasis for so many people. This place where you know you're not going to hear fear, you're not going to get anxiety, but you're just going to hear about the good news of the kingdom over and over again.
1: Yep, our mission is to inspire faith, restore hope, and amplify love. 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

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And for Edmond and North Oklahoma City, it's 100.1. 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

0: Hey, I'm Brant, along with producer Sherry, and we are so glad that you are here, too, on The House FM.
1: We got a great question, and maybe you can relate to this. It was, how do you, they're asking Sherry and me, how do you avoid having thin skin when it comes to working as a team? And if you work in a team environment, this may be relatable. I don't have a great answer for that. I have a tremendous respect for Sherry.
2: Thank you.
1: So, I don't know, like, if there's, I don't know. I'm trying to think when I've been like, hey, I can't believe she did that. I've had it.
2: This is it. No, I think if you respect people and you know their heart.
1: Yeah.
2: Then that's the thing. Like, right. I know your heart. So, right. Everything else is good. I think I told you that the first day that we worked together. Because I remember it was the first day on the job you said to me, I hope you're not put off by my way of being. That's one.
1: Yeah.
2: Interesting thing to say someone the first day on the job. And I said to you, I don't care about disheveledness. I don't care about any of those other things that may annoy other people. As long as you treat me with respect.
1: Yeah. Okay,
2: everything else is fine. You know what I mean? Everything else is just stuff that comes along with friendship, stuff that comes along with coworkers, and relationship. What do you want? You want someone that's just like you?
1: No.
2: Yeah, you want someone who's different, quirky. Those things may rub you the wrong way sometimes, maybe not. But I think ultimately, if you're secure in yourself, that helps thicken up your skin.
1: I think you view me this way. I think I view you this way, although I think it's easier for me to you. But you take the bad with the good. Like, there's a whole package.
2: Yeah.
1: And I like the whole package.
2: I do too.
1: Like, with my friends, mm-hmm. Sherry, other mm-hmm. coworkers. Like, yeah. And maybe you can look at your own coworkers or other people go, yeah, they're this, but they're also that.
2: Mm-hmm.
1: Honestly, that said, I don't have a list on the con side. It's just like, this is who this person is. Like you're saying, idiosyncrasies mm-hmm. and all.
2: Mm-hmm.
1: And it's good. I like all of it.
3: I've got so much to be thankful for. Look, I got a

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Faith Family Fun right here on the House FM tonight. Hey, I'm Chandler filling in for Corey. Hope you had a great weekend. You're going to have a great Monday night if you're hanging out right here because I've got a lot of encouraging music on the way. Here's John Reddick right now and No Fear on the House FM. I got

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Faith Family Fun on the House FM tonight. Hey there, my name's Chandler. The second annual House FM Golf Tournament is coming up in just a few weeks on Saturday, June 6th. Now, here's the scoop. You don't have to be good at golf to be there, because I'll tell you what, every time I end up playing golf, it turns into bowling because all of a sudden I have the highest score. So it's not how it works. So if you know anything about golf, it's lowest scores the best. But we want you to come on out. 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

0: if you are a parent of a, specifically a teenage girl, there's a mom who came out with a song of the thing that she hears most from her teenage daughter.
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0: 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That's what my text messages are all.
1: Look, it's part of being a mom. Just send me $8. You won't even miss that $15. In fact, later you'll say to yourself, that was the best $25 I've ever spent.
0: Wait, how much?

Listener supported the House FM with Jamie McDonald. There's Desperate. I'm Chandler. I love this reminder. Maybe you need this tonight. Let trouble be what it is. Let it be exhausting and irritating, but never let it separate you from the reality that God loves you. I think so often we can let that pull us away from God when we encounter trouble in this world and we feel exhausted and we feel irritated. But let's not forget the words of Jesus. In this world, you will have trouble. So that's a guarantee.

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0: fun right here on the House FM tonight. I'm Chandler, hanging out with you, filling in for Corey. I don't know what kind of day you had, maybe what kind of weekend you had, but I hope this song can encourage you. Here's Bodie, and Heaven Knows I Tried.
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1: Faith Family Fun on the House FM tonight. There's Josiah Queen, the prodigal. I'm Chandler. And the internet, it's an amazing tool, especially when you don't know how to do something. My wife and I were in the process of trying to sell our house right now, and we've got inspections coming up, so we're trying to fix all these things we know that need to be fixed and taken care of. And so I'm doing a lot of things that I'm definitely not qualified to do. Like this weekend, I found myself standing on a ladder trying to fix a gutter. Am I qualified to do that? No. Have I ever done that? No. Has Google? Yes. So shout out to Google this past weekend.

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Faith Family Fun on the House FM tonight. There's Forrest Frank. I'm Chandler. 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

0: All right. I can't be the only one who's been thinking this. AI is scary. And here's what happened to me yesterday. Someone made a video of me riding a motorcycle on my sick day.
1: Oh.
0: Called in sick, and then suddenly there's a video that apparently someone used AI. It's so realistic, Amy.
1: Is that right?
0: So realistic.
1: It's incredibly realistic, actually.
0: It makes you wonder, is this what the future looks like?
1: I'm not actually wondering.
0: No?
1: No, that looks pretty much like you.

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I'm Chandler, and I've got a love for concerts. 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

Maybe you just wrapped up bedtime. You've got toddlers in your house and you're like, man, I need to sit back and be encouraged a little bit. Well, you're in the right place. Faith Family Fun on the House FM. I'm Chandler. And yeah, I've got two toddlers, a 3-year-old and a 2-year-old at my house. And for some reason, every time at bedtime, my kids just forget what bedtime is. They're not interested. Nope. They're like, bedtime? Mm-mm. No interest in that. So sometimes it's a battle. So I understand, exhausted mom. I understand, exhausted dad. Here's Zach Williams right now on the House FM tonight. Oh.

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0: You can praise with the joy of the Lord here. 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

one thing to remember today, if we follow an unrushed Jesus, we should be living an unrushed life. When we look at the way that Jesus lived, he was busy, but he never appeared rushed. In all the Gospels, we never once see Jesus run. In fact, when did Jesus show love to sinners, show compassion to the broken, and do miracles for the sick? He did the work of his Father as he walked from one place to another.

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To recognize what is pushing in, open my eyes to these elements. 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

Hey, I'd like to encourage you with Psalm 23:2. He makes me lie down in green pastures. He leads me beside quiet waters. You can take solace today in the imagery of God's provision and guidance. Just as a shepherd cares for his sheep, God tenderly leads and provides for you. In the midst of life's busyness and chaos, find rest and refreshment in the green pastures and still waters of his presence. Trust that he knows what you need and will lead you to places of peace and tranquility. Embrace the invitation to rest in his loving care, knowing that he's always there to guide and sustain you.

From Lawton through the Oklahoma City Metro to Wichita and way out to Elk City. 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

0: Hey, you know, God doesn't just bring people into your life by chance. 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Let those bonds fuel your faith and radiate his love through you. So pause today, reflect, who has God placed in your path?
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And I believe God would rather have you run to Him with your questions than run away from Him and your doubts. 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

0: Hey, I don't know what you're facing today. Maybe trouble at home, maybe a struggles with one of your kids, or maybe even with your spouse, things just aren't going right. Maybe things are tough at work. Maybe you're facing some financial problems, or maybe it's all of the above, and God bless you if it is. I just want you to know that our prayer wall is always open for you to share what's going on in your life, and let us here at the station and others around the world pray for you. 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We don't have to know your name to be able to pray for you and your situation. I hope you'll use our prayer wall today and know that we care, and more than ever, know how much God cares and wants to bring people around you to lift you up.
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1: Hey, no matter what has happened in your past, know this. While events cannot be unwritten, they can absolutely be redeemed by God. Scripture reminds us in Romans 8:28 that in all things, God works for the good of those who love him. Your struggles and mistakes do not define you. Instead, they're part of a larger story that God is weaving together for your good and his glory. So embrace the hope that comes with redemption, allowing God to transform your wounds into wisdom and your pain into purpose. Trust him to bring beauty from the ashes.

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0: Hope does not go to sleep just because it's dark outside. Hope lights a candle and stays up waiting for the rest of the story. Are you living in anticipation of God surprising you? Bob Goff says this is the place where God meets us with the power of the resurrection. It's in the dark places. He finds us in the places between the miracles. He will find you today.
1: I'm not great at this, so I want to start there as a parent. When I see other parents handing their kids devices when they're at the grocery store, I just think, oh, first off, when I was a kid, we were bored and, you know, we would probably run around and I don't know if that's any better, but discomfort is not bad. And I have to tell my kids this a lot. And again, I don't always do this. So I'm not saying I'm better. I'm just saying I'm trying to be better. That being bored is okay. When we're not comfortable, it makes us think about what we're doing. It makes us figure out what's a different way of doing this. What can I do better? What got me to this point? And the goal is not to push past the discomfort and into panic or pain. It's to explore the discomfort in anything in life. Because discomfort opens options and possibilities.

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Hey, one thing today, I think a well done from God probably doesn't carry as much weight in my heart as it should. You know, if it did, I'd pursue it infinitely more than the approval of man, which I seek daily, even if indirectly. You know, well done, it isn't just for eternity. It's for today. So God, grow me.

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Yukon and El Reno are tuned into 88.5. And for Edmond and North Oklahoma City, it's 100.1. 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

0: your love.
1: You know, when our dreams are delayed, we tend to forget things. We forget what God has done in our lives and His goodness in the past. We forget that God is with us. We forget God's power that He uses to fulfill our dreams. You know, the Israelites made this same mistake in the wilderness. Take a listen to Psalm 106, 7, 8, and 13. They forgot the many times God showed them His love, and they rebelled against the Almighty at the Red Sea. But He saved them, as He had promised, in order to show His great power. But they quickly forgot what He had done and acted without waiting for His advice. It's unbelievable how short their memory was. In Egypt, God sent 10 plagues on the Egyptians just to rescue His people. But the children of Israel forgot about God's actions just days later when they were at the Red Sea, saying, "We're all going to die." They forgot what God had done. Then God miraculously opened the Red Sea and they crossed it on dry land. But they forgot all about it just a few days later when they thought they would die of thirst. Then God miraculously provided water in the desert. But they forgot about it just a few days later when they thought they would die of starvation. They were constantly forgetting what God had done for them. But we shouldn't be too quick to judge them, because we do the exact same thing. When a delay occurs in our lives, we start acting like God has never done anything for us. Has God done things for you in the past? Sure He has. You can count on Him to do more things for you tomorrow and the next day and the day after that. Instead of forgetting, you need to remember God's promises. There are more than 7,000 of them in the Bible. Whenever you have a problem, find a promise like 2 Timothy 2:13. Even when we are too weak

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1: Hi, it's Kevin and Amy at the House FM. We think attitude is so important to our Christian walk. And that's why we start every hour of the show with an encouraging thought, with something to build on during your day.
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1: Hey, let me encourage you with Romans 5:8. For God shows his love for us in that while we were still sinners, Christ died for us. Let this verse remind you today of the incredible depth of God's love. Despite our flaws, our mistakes, God chose to demonstrate his love for us through the sacrifice of Jesus Christ. It's a powerful reminder that we are deeply loved and valued, and no matter what we've done or where we've been.

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0: grateful for you.
1: I think sometimes we say, you know, when I'm tempted, I just can't help myself. Well, here's the thing. When you're convinced that the reward for obeying God is greater than the pleasure of yielding to temptation, you can help yourself.
2: My dad was a quiet man and not very open about his feelings and emotions. We were never really very close. I was fairly sure that he loved me, but I questioned if he really liked me. At his funeral, I was shocked when his coworkers said he was so proud of me and loved to tell them about me. How different might our relationship have been if he was able to tell me that himself? Do you ever wonder if God is like that? You think he loves you because he has to, but he must be tired of all your mistakes. That is one of those lies that Satan wants us to believe. God's love for you never changes based on your mistakes. You don't have to wonder if he loves you. He took all your sin and endured a brutal death to pay that price for you. He offers you perfect love and total forgiveness. To find out how to begin a personal relationship with Jesus Christ, The House invites you to call Need Him at 888-NEED-HIM or go to chataboutjesus.com.

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3: I have felt the deepest loss. I have questioned if you could. And when it led me to the cross, only then I understood that even in the ruthless pain, there's a river running through. And every

0: You know, it's inevitable the older you get. 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You just are. Whether you trip over something or maybe you're just getting old and not as, not as agile as you used to be. The odds are you're going to fall. So how do you fall best? That's an important question. You don't want to hit your head. You don't want to break something. So know how to fall. Martial arts experts, paratroopers, and even physical therapists were asked, even a stuntman in this study was asked about the right way to fall, and they all agree, fall to your side, pivot to your side, and tuck in your head. That way, you know, guarding your head is probably the most important thing when it comes to a fall. Also, don't put your hands out. You don't want to fall onto outstretched hands. They call it a foosh. You don't want to do that because the force will all be right there and will probably break your wrists. So, similarly, you don't want to crash down on your knees and break your kneecaps. So, try to pivot, tuck in your head, and fall, and kind of roll even when you fall. Keep the momentum going instead of just coming to a crash. Roll a little bit on your side, maybe onto your back, and that will help cushion the blow. Wake up with
1: Kevin and Amy. Roughly half of Jesus's miracles were interruptions.
2: Wow. Like,
1: yeah, he had a plan, he had a destination, and but he was interruptible.
2: Oh, I'm sorry. Did I interrupt?
1: You did interrupt.
2: Apparently, you're interruptible as well.
1: It's actually a little irritating, you know? And I was thinking, isn't that our reaction, though, isn't it? When we get interrupted, we're oftentimes sort of irritated and like, we could miss what God is doing because we hold so tightly to what it is, wherever we're going and our own plans.
2: And honestly, my plans where I'm going is never that important. Why do I get annoyed?
1: Yeah.
2: When I'm interrupted. And when you see it in the life of Jesus, like the woman who reached out and grabbed the hem of his cloak, he used that for healing. Other times he used it to teach some great truth.
1: Yes.
2: And the least we can do is to be interruptible.

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1: You broke through a thousand fences, been rescued from a thousand ditches.

Hey, let me encourage you with Matthew 6:20. But store up for yourselves treasures in heaven, where moths and vermin do not destroy, and where thieves do not break in and steal. You can find encouragement in the value of eternal treasures. In the midst of life's challenges, invest in the things that truly matter: love, kindness, and faith. Your heavenly treasures remain untouched by earthly uncertainties. As you go through the day, remember your actions are fueled by love and building a lasting legacy that transcends the temporary. Embrace the journey of creating eternal treasures through a life centered on love and faith.

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0: You know, there's a reason why God doesn't reveal to us his grand plan for our lives. If we knew the destination, we'd probably try to take the fastest way there. But that may not be what he wants. He may want to take you on the scenic route, because there are things you need to see, things you need to hear, and lessons you need to learn as you're on your way to his destination for you. It may take longer. There may be some bumps in the road along the way, but ultimately, he's preparing you for what he's prepared for you.
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They got

0: Have you ever noticed this, that there is so many movies about time travel and you go to the past and you got to be very careful that you don't do something small that will drastically change the present? But how often here in the present do we think about doing something small that can drastically change the future?
1: Oh, wow.

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So many ways to hear the one true message. 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

0: You know, every season of life has both ups and downs, positive and negative situations. And on top of that, there are spiritual powers in this world that are trying to get us to lose hope. In the midst of difficult seasons or even persecution, it can be easy to forget that God is still present with us. He does not abandon us in the midst of suffering. Rather, he strengthens us and walks with us through the pain. Now, the church in the ancient city of Thessalonica, they were experiencing a very similar situation. As they were praying for the gospel to spread across their region, they encountered suffering and opposition. And Paul wrote to the members of these churches to not only encourage them, but remind them of God's character. He tells them first that the Lord is faithful. This means God doesn't change. He's consistent in his character. If he was good and merciful yesterday, he'll be good and merciful again today. It also means that he fulfills his promises. God is faithful to do what he says he's going to do. He's not like a human who changes his mind when things get difficult. Second, Paul tells these believers that God will strengthen them and protect them in the midst of what they're experiencing. Paul does not tell them they will never experience evil, but rather that God will be with them in the midst of it. Because God never changes, he's able to strengthen and protect us through every experience in life. So take some time to thank God for his strength and faithfulness. Ask him to help you and to give you confidence in his power.
1: His mercies are new every morning, and this spring morning is no exception.
2: Maybe you're not overwhelmed yet, but it could happen this week.
3: Oh, right? Yeah, just let the week get going real good.
2: Exactly.
3: Yeah. So,
2: and when that happens, remember Lamentations 3, 22 and 23. Because of God's great love, I don't have to be consumed by things that are out of my control. I can rest knowing his compassion for me never fails. They are new every morning.
3: That's so grateful for that.
2: So powerful, isn't it?
1: Kevin and Amy are here to help you start the day remembering why it matters. 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

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His goodness goes on with faith, family, fun. 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

Hey, I want to encourage you with Luke chapter 1, verse 37. It says, "For nothing will be impossible with God." You can take heart today in the assurance that God is capable of accomplishing the seemingly impossible. No matter the challenges or obstacles you might face today, trust in His power and sovereignty. Embrace a spirit of faith and perseverance, knowing that God is able to overcome any situation or circumstance. Allow this verse, Luke 1:37, to inspire you to dream big, step out in faith, and believe in the limitless possibilities that unfold when you place your trust in Him.

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And for Edmond and North Oklahoma City, it's 100.1. 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

0: Hey, want to encourage you for a minute if you feel rejected today. You know, rejection is sometimes simply redirection. It's a gift that pushes you toward the path that was always right for you. Once you understand this, it gets much easier to brush off the hurt and pain of being told no. Instead of reacting cynically, learn to be grateful that you're going in the right direction. When you take the fear out of rejection, you take away its crippling pain and power. God's with you today, even in that no, and He's guiding you in the right direction.
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Never give up on walking in all God's put you on the earth to do, and always let God's truth and not your pain define you. I pray that God will give you the courage to keep trusting Him, even through this tough time you're in. Yeah.

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0: If losing weight is one of your goals, I found a great list of common traits that people who lose weight, things that they do every day. One of those is they set small goals. A guy named Lee Jordan, he didn't lose 300 pounds by saying, I'm going to lose 300 pounds. His first goal, walking down the hall for 30 seconds. Lee Jordan weighed 450 pounds, and he described a short walk down the hall as the Olympics. But by setting small goals, little by little, he lost an absolutely jaw-dropping amount of weight and saved his life. So, if your goals are overly ambitious or vague, you may find yourself overwhelmed and slipping up early in what you're trying to achieve. So, make concrete, measurable goals and schedule tasks into your day to help you achieve them. Another woman named Rebecca lost over 100 pounds. She said she would have laughed at you years ago if you'd told her she'd be a half marathoner. She started with the small goal of being able to run for an entire commercial break of a TV program, slowly building up and adding 1 minute at a time to her personal record before doing 5Ks and half marathons. So set small goals for yourself daily that you know are achievable and within reach, whether it's add 1 more minute to my exercise time or make 1 healthy recipe today. One small positive action begets another.
1: Hi, it's Kevin and Amy here. 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

Hey, can I encourage you with Galatians 6:2? It says, carry each other's burdens, and in this way, you will fulfill the law of Christ. 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We're not meant to walk this journey alone. We're called to support and uplift one another. When we share in each other's struggles and offer our help, we reflect the love and grace of Christ. So remember, every act of kindness, no matter how small, brings us closer to living out the teachings of Christ. So let's strive to be there for one another, bearing each other's burdens with love and compassion.

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0: I am not good enough. How recently have you had that thought about yourself? Not good enough is certainly one of Satan's favorite scripts. We hear it when we try to create. We hear it when we try to be brave and start something new. We hear it when we try to overcome what has been and step into what could be. Anytime we feel not good enough, we deny the powerful truth that we are a glorious work of God in progress. We are imperfect because we are unfinished. So, as unfinished creations, of course, everything we touch will have imperfections. Everything we attempt will have imperfections. Everything we accomplish will have imperfections. So let's stop expecting a perfection in ourselves and a perfection in others that not even God himself expects. Let's know that if God is patient with the process, we can be too. And let's keep bravely showing up for others with his compassion and grace, because we don't have to be perfect to offer light and beauty to the world.
1: We're Ann and Dave Wilson. 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

0: the Lord put me here, and, you know, it's His work that I do. 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

0: You know, doing a reset in your life is not something you can just do with human energy. Only God can produce that kind of transformation in your life. Think of it like this. Someone could make a law that says, no more prejudice, no more racism, no more bigotry. But no law is ever going to turn a bigot into a lover. Only God has the power to do that, because it requires an internal change, and only God can produce a truly lasting transform in our hearts. In the same way, you can tell yourself that you're ready to change, that you want to change, that you can change, and that you will change, but nothing will ever happen. Nothing that lasts or has eternal significance without the help of the Holy Spirit. The Bible says in Zechariah 4:6, you will not succeed by your own strength or by your own power, but by my Spirit, says the Lord all-powerful. Just like you can't transform yourself into a tiger or a leopard, you can't transform yourself to be like Christ. You can't change your life on your own power. Willpower is not enough. You didn't collect your hurts, habits, and hang-ups overnight. You're not going to eliminate them overnight either. It's going to take time. In fact, it's going to take the rest of your life. It's a slow process, and on your own, you won't have enough patience and endurance to finish strong. But there's good news. The Bible promises, as the Spirit of the Lord works within us, we become more and more like Him. 2 Corinthians 3:18. Making changes involves a lifelong process that requires the power of the Holy Spirit. As the Spirit works within you, God transforms you into who you were created to be and makes you more and more like Him. You know, when God makes a mushroom, it takes 6 hours. When He wants to make a mature oak tree, He takes 60 years. So do you want to be a mushroom or an oak tree? God wants you to grow into an emotionally mature, spiritually strong, happy, and healthy woman or man of God. It won't happen quickly, but it will happen with the help of the Holy Spirit. Wake up
1: with Kevin and Amy. If you are a parent of a, specifically a teenage girl, there's a mom who came out with a song of the thing that she hears most from her teenage daughter.

0: Uh-huh. Yeah. 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That's what my text messages are all.
1: Look, it's part of being a mom. Just send me $8. You won't even miss that $15. In fact, later you'll say to yourself, that was the best $25 I've ever spent.
0: Wait, how much?

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Remember that David prayed and then took action to defeat Goliath. He didn't pray and wait. He prayed and went forward. No matter what you do today, know that God is with you and he will carry you through all that you face today. Psalm 34:4, I sought the Lord and he answered me. He delivered me from all my fears.

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0: Hey, today, make sure you're waiting for God's best. 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
3: I want to achieve something, go for something great. I want some identity. And so I start thinking, what is that? And I think I come up with the perfect plan. Sitting there in my truck, about to go to class, I go, I know what I'm going to do. I'm gonna go become an Alaskan crab fisherman. Yeah. Deadliest catch. By far one of the most dangerous jobs in the world. I thought there's some bragging rights in that right there. And then this other idea pops in my head. I know what I wanna be. I wanna be a Navy SEAL.
4: Last time we heard how Chad Williams went from college dropout to Navy SEAL. And we're gonna hear the rest of his story today on Focus on the Family with Jim Daly. Thanks for joining us. I'm John Fuller.
2: And John, as we follow Chad through the extremely grueling Navy SEAL training all the way up to graduation day, we also heard about his grief over the death of his mentor and coach who had returned to duty in Iraq. And if you missed that, please get in touch with us. We can send you the entire message on CD or audio download, along with Chad's book called Seal of God. The path is narrow, but the reward is great. And I'd highly recommend it. He really has a fascinating story.
4: Yeah, he's had some amazing adventures.
2: Today, we'll hear how Chad's life took an unexpected downward turn and how he found a relationship with Jesus Christ.
4: And we're starting here with part two as Chad shares how he felt immediately after the exhilaration of completing the Navy SEAL training. Here's Chad Williams speaking at Wingman Ministries on today's episode of Focus on the Family with Jim Daly.
3: It's something that we're all familiar with, at least to some degree. The idea that I'm not happy with where I'm at in my life right now, but I've got plans, I've got goals, I've got something I'm aiming at, an achievement. And if I could just get there, if I could just get that position or that salary or that home or that relationship, my family in this spot, then I'd be happy. So I'm working towards it. And so what you do is you believe that if I just get to that goal, that's where I'll be satisfied. So you develop a hunger. And that hunger gives you drive. It gives you the discipline to ultimately get there. And you achieve your goal. And you have tasted it, the feeling of success. And you are satisfied just like you thought you would be. But what happens? That satisfaction does not last. And so what do? We just reason within ourselves. Okay, it makes sense. It didn't last because I didn't go for something big enough, something great enough. I just need to raise the bar a little bit more, trek up the mountain a little bit higher. Then it will deliver for me. And so you raise that bar, you go a little further, a little higher, you get there, you drink it up, satisfied like you thought. But what happens? You get hungry, you get thirsty all over again. It's like this vicious cycle. Here's the big question. Is what happens when you get to a point where you can no longer reason within yourself and say, I'll just raise the bar? Suppose maybe you got to the peak. A billionaire has asked this question in Forbes magazine. If you could go back in time and give yourself a word of advice, what would it be? And his response was, hey, if I could go back to, I'd say, hey, self, when you get to the top of the mountain, there's nothing up there. And so for me, you know, here I am becoming this Navy SEAL. This is my top of the mountain. If this doesn't do it, I can't think of any other peak, any next. And maybe I'm not being imaginative enough, but I just realize if this doesn't do it, nothing will. And so that graduation day, not only was it one of the happiest moments of my life, but it was also really the fulfillment of those words, one of the loneliest moments a man will ever experience when he's achieved that which he thought would deliver the ultimate. In the end, it lets him down. I felt like I was better off not being a SEAL and looking forward to becoming a Navy SEAL, because then at least I had something in front of me to give me drive to invest into. But now that I've arrived and I realize I'm still just the same person, it's really the fulfillment of those words. Well, where do you go from there? Of course, I'm not gonna let anybody know how I really feel. I mean, I got my buddies pat me on the back. You did it, you gotta be on top of the world. And I just be like, yeah, living a dream, rock star. When in reality, I was more miserable at that stage of my life than I'd ever been. I invested everything. I don't know what I thought, just everything would come together once I become a SEAL. But I was still just the same guy. So I get put on SEAL Team 1, and at the time, SEAL Team 1 had just come home off a deployment. Whole team's given some time off, some leave. So I'm going back to my hometown, hanging out with old friends, and again, they're just, you know, you gotta be on top of the world, Chad. Like, woo, let's go out, let's drink, let's party. Well, everything just kind of went downhill for me from that point forward, and I was just really getting reckless and out of control. I mean, I was just doing whatever felt. I felt like I didn't feel anymore, and so what gave me some stimulation, some feeling, was drinking. Drinking and partying with the guys, but all the foolishness that just comes out of that. You know, the blacking out, waking up the next day, hearing about the shameful things that you did, trying to act like it's a badge of honor, you know, getting into fights. And you know, I woke up one morning needing 26 stitches in my knuckles for a thing I don't remember. I was in the back seat of my parents' car. They're driving. They want to drop me off in San Diego at the SEAL team, get rid of me. And they're basically telling me, look, we love you. You're our son, but do not come back. You know, you came into our house last night spreading blood all over the walls. You're out of your mind challenging your dad to a fight. We don't know what your deal is. You know, my dad's saying, you're going to get yourself killed or somebody else killed. You really need to get your act together. And I wish I could tell you that I felt some remorse, but at that stage of my life, my conscience was just so numb, I just laughed it off. Like, I did what? That's hilarious. Wait till the guys in the team hear about this. And, you know, they're just looking at me like, he just doesn't get it. You know, and all I was thinking about was, we stole 2 kegs of beer. That's the last thing I really remember is drinking one up. And I think we stashed the other one in my dad's garage in my hometown. So I get stitched up by the dock in Coronado, San Diego. And I go, I'm going to go back and go drink that other keg of beer. So I make my way back to Huntington. I show up. My dad's like, what are you doing here? And I just want to get to this keg that I stashed in his garage. And you know, all this time, they'd always been inviting me and praying for me, trying to get me to go to these, you know, evangelistic events, to church. And church was a thing I did when I was little. I'm like, that's your guys' thing now. Don't worry about me. You know, my mom's always, we're praying for you. I'd come home with a twisted ankle, you know, walking around like, I don't know what I did last night out drinking. My mom'd be like, what happened to you? I don't know. And she'd just be like, I was praying that God would get your attention. I said, you pray for this? This is your prayers? Like, don't pray for me. So they're always praying. They're always inviting me to go. And I decided, all right, I'll go. But the motives were not sincere. My whole plan was this. I want to get to that keg of beer. I'm not going to force my way in. I could tell my dad's pretty serious about not letting me in. If I just go, I could suffer through it. I'll punch through and punch my card into this little church event. It'll be over by 9 o'clock at night. I'm not even going to start my night till 10 or 11. And so we'll get home. They'll be so happy I went. They'll go to sleep. I'll fall right off their radar. Then I'll grab that keg and off we really go. So I say, all right, I'll go to the thing. You will? Like, yeah, let's go. Poor them, right? They have no idea my real motives here. Well, we get there. And there happens to be a man that's speaking there that evening by the name of Greg Laurie. You know, I just knew, hey, this guy's a good storyteller. At least it's not some old boring guy that's going to put me to sleep. And so I'm listening, and boom, he starts talking about a soldier. I'm thinking, great, at least if I'm going to come to some church event, I get to hear a story about a soldier. Here I am, an active duty SEAL. And the soldier was named Naaman. He was a Syrian commander. He's got this entourage of men that highly respect him, highly regard him. Even the king enjoys Naaman's company. I mean, I'm thinking Naaman sounds like he could have been a Navy SEAL and he, you know, had there been such a thing during his time. Naaman's this mighty man of valor, it says, but Naaman had leprosy. And it's explained that leprosy during Naaman's time was a skin disease that was certain death. He was a dead man walking. And so picture this, if you would. So much for all of Naaman's success. This outward man, this persona, this Syrian commander with all that armor, when in reality, underneath that armor, underneath that clothing, the real Naaman, he's falling apart. He's deteriorating. He's this dead man walking. It's been said that not even the worst criminal of all Syria would ever want to trade skin with Naaman. Well, immediately, secretly, this all clicked for me. You know, that is just like my situation. Here I am, a SEAL, you know, on the outside, when in reality, you know, I'm more miserable than I'd ever been. And how many of us can relate with that, being a certain man in front of your friends, your coworkers, your family members, when in reality, there is something else going on underneath it all? Well, Naaman, no doubt about it, he is this man that does things in his own power, his own might. He's exhausted every avenue, tried every doctor, done everything he can. It can't be done. He can't be healed. But he hears about this prophet by the name of Elisha who might be able to do something about this leprosy, serve the God of Israel. So he makes a 150-mile trip with his men, his entourage, bringing the equivalent of millions upon millions of dollars in gold, silver, and apparel, visiting him, knocking on the door. He wants to be healed. But what happens is this: he won't even come to the door. Doesn't even give him the courtesy of a face-to-face conversation. Sends a servant to the door to relay a message. Says, if you just go dip yourself in the Jordan River 7 times, when you come up, your flesh will be restored to you. Well, it says that Naaman became furious. I mean, could you imagine? He just came all this way with all of his men, and he disrespects him like this, won't even give him a face-to-face conversation. He could probably just about have this prophet's head. And before he does something foolish like that, it says he turned and he went away in a rage, reasoning out loud. You know, I thought he was going to come out, wave his hand over this place, calling the name of the Lord his God. And, you know, he wants me to go dip in that filthy water over there. I've got cleaner water where I'm from. And Naaman's true obstacle here, if you haven't caught it yet, it's his pride. It's his ego. His pride's getting in the way. It's causing him just to bail. Well, his men, they hate to see this. They're running up to him, and they're trying to reason with him and saying, look, Naaman, come on. You know, if that prophet came out and gave you some big, great thing to do, you would have done it. But because it was such a simple thing, just go dip yourself in this water, to him it seemed like a foolish thing. Well, something these guys say to Naaman, it begins to wear away at him. It begins to get through. And don't miss this, how difficult this might have been for him to finally go ahead and turn and make that move to go out into that water. Maybe his men that so highly revered him, so much respect for him, they've got this view of him, maybe they'd never really seen the real Naaman that he was hiding underneath it all. As he peels away that armor, that's the very act of peeling away that pride that needed to go. Being transparent, his real condition, wow, the real Naaman, as he walks out into this water, an act of faith and trust, believing this God of Israel is going to come through. Dipping himself these 7 times, coming up, and on that 7th time, he had brand new skin, like that of a baby. Well, I'm on the edge of my seat. Remember, I had big plans to go out drinking this night, and all of a sudden I feel myself just totally captivated, and then I kind of felt like I got left behind, because I was right there with Naaman. But this is where it picks back up. It gets pointed out that, look, just as Naaman was a certain man on the outside, in front of his men, a Syrian commander, great success in battle, when in reality, we know, we see something else is going on underneath it all. Who are you? Who are you in front of your friends and your coworkers? Who are you when you're in your room and the lights are off and all you're left with is your own thoughts?
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3: You know, Naaman, he had his leprosy. He got a disease. It's called sin. And that's where it really hit me. That, yeah, I do have this serious disease called sin. Sin, just as leprosy, has devastating consequences. Leprosy leads to death, and the wages of sin is death. That's the consequences. But Naaman's provided this way out. And so then it gets explained, what is ours? You know, that just as Naaman, he had this way out by going out into this water. Well, we don't put our faith and trust that God's going to come through some river and some water. What it is this, is God sent his son, Jesus of Nazareth, to come into this world on a rescue mission. And he lived a holy, perfect, sinless life that I could not, that no one has ever lived or will live. And that leprosy in the Old Testament is a picture of sin being spotted and blotted, the blemishes of it. But Jesus, he was holy, pure, unblemished. And then he goes to the cross. And why did he go to the cross? Like we say, it was a rescue mission. He went there with purpose. His rescue mission was to save his people from what? From their sin. And so what took place at the cross is Jesus traded skin with you and I, as it were. He took our leprosy, our sin, upon himself so that we could be switched, so that we could be lavished with God's grace and his mercy. Not only paying the penalty and the consequences of that sin in our place, but rising again from the dead, showing that he has not only power over sin, but power over death. And then he declares that because I live, you also shall live. But remember, for Naaman, it all started with what? It all started with humbling himself before his creator. He needed to go to his own funeral, as it were. Well, Jesus says this is where it starts. If anyone wants to come after me, he says he must deny self. That deny self is that repentance of sin. That's not just the realization that I have sinned and I'm sorry I got caught, right? Judas was sorry he got caught. It is, I am so sorry, I want to disassociate with this old man. I want to strip him off. He gets nailed to the cross right there with Jesus. And so that turning from sin, that repentance is turning away from the old man, disassociating, and then you put your faith and trust not in some water, but in this person, Jesus of Nazareth, to do what he says he will do. He does all the hard work, the heavy lifting, paying the penalty of that sin. The moment you turn from your sin and place your faith and trust in him, it was explained to me that night that just as Naaman's leprosy was blotted out, wiped away, God will remember your sin no more. In fact, the New Testament says, repent and be converted that your sins may be blotted out, just like that leprosy. Blotted out that times of refreshing may come. March 14, 2007, it hit me that this is what it really is all about. You know, here I am trying to find fulfillment and identity and all of these other little things that just never really fully satisfy. They never really deliver. It's like decaf, right? Jesus says that if you drink of his living water, he says you'll never thirst again. How is it that all these other things leave you hungry and thirsty for more, but he says you will never thirst again? The way that works is this, is because once you have that right relationship with your creator that you're always meant to have through his son Jesus, the search is over and you are complete. You're complete. And then all these other things in life that leave you hungry and thirsty for more, never really satisfied, you could actually finally enjoy them now like you never have before in their proper category where they belong. They're all supplementary, secondary to life. And so I find myself that night repenting of my sin, placing my faith and trust in Christ, and I experience what the scriptures say, that if any man be in Christ, he is a new creation. Old things pass away, behold, all things become new. I don't even have the words to describe just, wow, the relief that the burden, this old man that racked up so much sin just forgiven, and he did all the heavy lifting. I didn't have to do anything, but he paid the highest price he could possibly pay to set me free. And so that's why we not only call him Savior, but Lord, because we owe him our allegiance. We owe him our loyalty. Just like the Apostle Paul, that moment that he was flipped around on that Damascus road, his first question is, Lord, what would you have me do? And that ought to be our question to him as well. He's Savior and he's Lord, meaning that he informs us how we ought to live our lives from that point forward. And we do everything in word or deed in his name. And so, needless to say, I never went back to that keg of beer. In fact, I forgot about that keg of beer. Years later, I'm helping my dad clean out the garage. Completely forgot about the thing. He pulls his tarp back and all of a sudden there it is. He goes, what is this? And I'm like, oh no. Remember that night we all went to church? I got a funny story to share with you about my original plans for that evening. You know, so fast forward now, here I am, this active duty Navy SEAL, but also a follower of Jesus Christ. And now I've got this real fulfillment in what we're doing. And remember, we're going after evil men. Men that take suicide vests, strap them onto mentally handicapped women. You know the words that all that's required for evil to triumph is for good men to stand back and do nothing. We're not going to stand back and do nothing. I remember as we're going down this road, I see a sign. And it says Fallujah, Iraq, in English and in Arabic. And that's when it hit me for the first time on this entire deployment that, whoa, I wonder if Scott ever saw this same sign before he entered into Fallujah. It's one of those main big signs. It's just, what are the odds that they switched out the signs? It's only been several years. And I kind of tripped out on that thinking, like, that's one of the last signs he probably looked at before he got into this ambush. Little did we know we're being set up for an ambush. As we go pulling up to this house, you know, it's going to be business as usual. We're going to get this guy when he's sleeping. He doesn't even know. Well, he knew we were coming. He was informed by the source that told us about him. Apparently, he went and told this guy that we're coming. And so he had his little minions all set up. And as we're in our most vulnerable spot, that's when all hell broke loose. And we're getting shot at from three different directions, taking effective fire. And you know, it's time for us to do what we do best as SEALs: shoot, move, and communicate. And really, against all the odds in this gunfight, I mean, ambushes, you typically don't all come out of this thing alive. This is how my mentor died. We ended up killing and driving back the enemy, and the worst we had was one guy that got shot in the butt, and he was just laughing about it after some morphine. And we all came back out of that situation, getting the guy that we were going after, and we all came home alive out of that situation. And, you know, something I want to hammer home with you guys, though, is that it doesn't always work out that way. And so I want to close on this, is that freedom, it isn't free, and we know that it's paid for in the currency of blood. Men like Mike Mansour, a U.S. Navy SEAL, while he was in a place called Ramadi in Iraq, he was up on top of a roof providing cover for some other SEALs on the road, when from an unknown location, an insurgent throws a hand grenade up on the roof, hits Mikey in the chest, falls into the dark. If you could imagine, he had an exit just a step away. So that grenade, not his problem. But here's the catch, is that there's some other SEALs on the roof with them, and they didn't stand a chance of hopping up in time and getting past this grenade. So Mikey's last word was grenade, as he threw himself down just enough time to get over the top of it, to smother it as it went off. And he absorbed the blast of that grenade all in himself, taking all that shrapnel, the metal, and he suffered for 30 minutes before he died. But because of what he did, every single one of those other guys on the roof, they all lived. And so you can mark these words down in history. Greater love has no one than this, than to lay down one's life for his friends. That's what Mike Mansour did. You know, my friend Scott, for the longest time, I didn't really want to talk about what happened to him because it's difficult. But, you know, I've realized that I have a responsibility. You know, I have a story to share. And although he was killed and hung from this Euphrates River bridge, it wasn't without purpose. It wasn't in vain. One of the last things he ever said to me was, "Junior, when I go over there, perhaps I could make a difference." And so again, those words, greater love has no one than this, and one that lays down his life for his friends. You know, part of our SEAL creed before we go out in any operation, and maybe, you know, death might be an imminent thing. You know, we might not all come back home alive. You know, Master Chief might get up and reflect on some of these guys like Mike Mansour or Scott Helvenston to get the platoon fired up. In fact, part of our creed is that in the worst of conditions, I'll rely on the legacy of those who have gone before me to steady my resolve and guide my every deed. And there's nothing like that. To remember guys like that, it gets you from this mode of what might happen to me to it's like you get this bulletproof, like, let's go get the operation done. Well, in a similar way, you know, we have one other legacy to look at, to reflect on, that we all have in common with. It's the man who spoke those words of greater love I quoted. It's none other than Jesus of Nazareth. And he said those words at a very unique time. It's prior to going to the cross. And so let's think of our King of Kings this way, that just as Mike Mansour jumps on this grenade, absorbing the blast of this grenade on himself, why? So that others could live. Let's not forget that Jesus, when he went to the cross, he absorbed the blast, not of some hand grenade, but the blast, the consequences, the effects of our sin he absorbed on himself. Why did he do that? So that we all could live. And just as my friend Scott killed and hung from this Euphrates River bridge for the sake of freedom, never forget that Jesus was killed and he was hung from that cross of Calvary so that we could be set free from the eternal consequences of sin. Greater love is no one than this, and one that lays down his life for his friends. You can see it in men like Mike Mansour and Scott Helvenston, and I think even greater, look to the cross. That's the proper perspective, the Lamb of God who takes away the sin of the world. It says, "For he," speaking of the Father, "made him," Jesus, "who knew no sin, to become sin for us, that we might become the righteous of God in him." And he has a purpose for each and every one of us. And he's made this purpose crystal clear. You know, there's some particular things, certain gifts, certain abilities, certain tasks that God gives us. But there's a crystal clear marching orders that we've been given. Just like in the SEAL teams, when we're given a duty and a task, that's the very definition of a commission, we're expected to follow through on it. Well, we've been given a duty and a task from our commander of the universe. And that duty and task is to go do what? It's to go and spread the gospel message. You know, C.S. Lewis says, "Enemy occupied territory." That is what this world is. But Christianity is a story of how our rightful king, that's Jesus, he has landed, you might say in disguise, but now he's calling us all to take part in his great campaign of sabotage. That campaign of sabotage, guys, is overthrowing the plans of the enemy of our soul. We are in a real battle. This is a real battlefield. And he is like the ultimate terrorist. I remember suicide bombers, what do? They strap on a vest, they know they're going down, and they're trying to wreck as many people's lives with them as they possibly can. Wasn't the enemy of our soul the ultimate suicide bomber? I mean, he knows he's going down, he's going to hell, and he's trying to drag down as many people with him as he possibly can. And we've been given the task to go and charge the kingdom of darkness. With what weapon? We've been given the gospel. That's the greatest weapon we have to charge the kingdom of darkness with. And so we have these marching orders.
4: This is Focus on the Family with Jim Daly, and we're going to have to end this inspirational message from Chad Williams right there. Let me add that Chad served our country so faithfully as a Navy SEAL for 5 years, completing tours of duty in the Philippines, Saudi Arabia, Bahrain, and Iraq. And our thanks, of course, to Chad for his service and also to Wingmen Ministries for allowing us to use this presentation.
2: Wow, John, I really appreciate Chad's message, bringing that military perspective to our lives as believers in Jesus Christ. Our goal in life should not be to just achieve peace and comfort. We've been given a mission by our Lord to take the gospel to all nations. And that's found right there in the New Testament, Matthew chapter 28, verse 18. We have our marching orders right there. And evangelism is our primary goal here at Focus on the Family. Of course, we want to help you have a better marriage and help you in your parenting skills. But if you don't have a relationship with Jesus Christ, you're literally missing the boat. Let me put it this way. If you died tonight, do you know for sure that you'd go to heaven? Would you like to? If so, pray this prayer with me right now. Lord Jesus, I agree that I am a sinner. Thank you for dying on the cross for my sins. I repent and turn away from my past transgressions. I open the door of my life and receive you as my Savior and Lord. Thank you for forgiving my sins and giving me eternal life. Make me the kind of person you want me to be. Amen.
4: Amen. And if you prayed that prayer with Jim, please let us know. 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

0: 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Good morning.
1: Every now and then you ask yourself, what are the chances? What are the chances this would happen to you? And I felt this way. My husband and I, we try to walk every day, and we were on our walk, and about halfway through the walk, we try to do 3 miles, so about a mile and a half into it, all of a sudden I feel this kind of thump, right, like right on the side of my head, like right where your hair meets your face, or like in your kind of temple area.
0: Yeah.
1: And I look around. It was a bird. It was a bird. The gummy,
0: it came up and pecked you on your temple.
1: No, it relieved itself at that very moment.
0: It on somehow my was, face. Was able to judge wind speed, elevation,
1: all of that,
0: and release its bomb.
1: How is that even possible?
0: They're incredible creatures.
1: Oh, my goodness. My husband, Lloyd, he looks at you and. After he's done laughing, yeah. He says, well, you know,
0: supportive spouse.
1: It's supposed to be good luck. And I'm like, that's not even a thing. What are you talking about? Yeah. That's not even a thing. What?
0: Well, no, look, if you'd had good luck, you'd have had some wet wipes in your purse. I mean,
2: should have been long gone now. Yeah. Should damn be living.

0: Life has its challenges, but finding a safe radio station for the kids isn't one of them.
1: Beautiful! 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

0: Kevin and Amy, it's the House of Fam.
1: Our faith, so many books, just book after book has been written about our faith, about following Jesus. And yet, I feel like this one quote from Tim Keller boils it down to just one sentence. And he says, the gospel is this, we're more sinful and flawed in ourselves than we ever dared believe. Yet at the very same time, we are more loved and accepted in Jesus Christ than we ever dared hope.
0: Oh, boy. Look, we all struggle with sin. There's not a single one of us that can get through this life without that. We're all going to struggle with it. But we don't like to even acknowledge it. Right? I mean, we'd rather hide it. But eventually, maybe there's something for you that you're thinking, I really want to confront this now. Because if you don't acknowledge it, confront it, confess it to God, we can become kind of overcome or consumed by it. Mm-hmm. And it starts feeding this kind of dangerous cycle of, I don't know, misplaced desire or disobedience or destruction, whatever it is in our lives.
1: And we become overly confident that we've got this thing nailed.
0: Absolutely. And so what you could do right now, look, we'll just pray this together, that Lord, we humbly surrender our hearts to you today. We want to place our desires before you and ask that you show us if any of these could lead to sin. We only want your best for our lives. Yes. So Lord, please just take a hold of us and show us and open our eyes.
1: And thank you for overcoming sin, especially our own, in Jesus' name.
2: I've been lost on the trail with the west found gold.

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0: Kevin and Amy. 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
1: All right. I can't be the only one who's been thinking this. AI is scary. And here's what happened to me. Someone made a video of me riding a motorcycle on my sick day.
0: Oh.
1: Called in sick, and then suddenly there's a video that apparently someone used AI. It's so realistic, Amy.
0: Is that right? It's incredibly realistic, actually.
1: It makes you wonder, is this what the future looks like?
0: I'm not actually wondering.
1: No?
0: No, that looks pretty much like you.

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Yeah. 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

0: Bill Wickham and Crowder on the House FM. Hey there, good morning. It's Kevin and Amy at 65 degrees in Oklahoma City. It's going to be a mostly sunny day early on with a chance of a thunderstorm late. A high in OKC about 84. Mostly sunny in Wichita today, 64 right now. It's going to be 85 in Wichita by later on.
1: And something to build on. You know, prayer is not informing God. It's aligning you with Him.

0: Kevin and Amy, conversations that make you think, make you laugh, and maybe even make you call your spouse just to say, I was reminded to call you today just to tell you how much I appreciate and love you so much.
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0: The House FM with Kevin and Amy. Good morning.
1: There's a dad that's got some important information that he wants to share.
2: Graduation's done, so we're through with the graduation, but I got a little bit of just a PSA for you kids. This is even for the young kids, even if you still live in a home, listen. Just a little bit of information for you. It's okay for, listen, when you get out of the shower, before you get in, put that towel right there where that hook's at, or there's a little rack there, it's called a towel rack. Put the towel there. And when you get done with the shower, it's okay for you to reach right there and get that towel and dry inside the shower. There's no reason to jump out and do the 40-yard dash and then shake like a labradoodle that's getting out of the pet spa.
1: Uh-huh.
2: We got to have a shop back to clean up after you. It looks like SeaWorld done got out and just stood in the bathroom. You get the towel, dry inside the shower. It's so much easier. It makes life easy for you. You fixing to get your own place, you're going to realize this is important.
1: This is very important information for our daughter, Della. I am feeling she's like, I don't know how this is possible. We have a bath mat. Every time she's done with the shower, the bath mat is soaked. It's just dripping. I don't know how that's happening.
0: I think I know, just off the top of my head, you live in a tiny home.
1: Yes.
0: Now, if she were in a regular sized bathroom, that water would be distributed around a much greater area, but it's all it's condensed, it's concentrated into 2 square feet, and therefore all the water stays in one spot.
1: It's all

0: the House FM. It's Kevin and Amy. We're so glad you're here.
1: So the U.S. government mint has stopped making pennies. You've known about this.
0: Mm-hmm.
1: So my wife and I drove to see my mom, and we stopped at a number of gas stations, convenience stores, and in one they had taped a little sign up by the register, and it says, due to a shortage in pennies, any purchase ending in 97, 98, or 99 mm-hmm. will be rounded up. First of all, I thought that was an interesting choice. Why not round down?
0: Uh-huh.
1: But, yeah. And then I thought more about it. I started to get a little angry. It's like, they're the ones that are pricing things $1.99, $2.99, $2.98. Well, if pennies are, there's a shortage, round it up when you put a price sticker on something, right?
0: Yeah.
1: And so then when we got home, we stopped at a grocery store, and I'm still thinking about this. And I looked
0: and it's
1: around.
0: It's burning you up.
1: I looked around. Here's flour for $5.99, ground beef for $7.99. They're still doing it.
0: Yeah.
1: And we know the game they're playing. They just don't want to say that the ground beef is $8. Mm. That somehow we'll think we're getting a deal if it's $7.99. Come on.
0: Is there somebody we can talk to say we're not being fooled anymore? You know what I mean? It's giving us all trust issues.
1: Yeah.
0: You know?
1: I don't know who that person is, but we need to find them.

0: Turning off your brain can be hard.
1: There's so much ugliness in this world.
0: But turning on the house, that's easy.
1: It's a choice that you make. I want to choose joy.
0: We're focused on faith, family, and fun at The House FM.

0: Hey, it's Kevin and Amy at the House FM. I don't know who's doing this, who's responsible for concert ticket sales, but their accounting is atrocious. Mm. This keeps happening once again. Sold out show, and then we find out there are actually two tickets left.
1: This is so cool.
0: This is true for Forrest Frank's show coming up June 1st in Tulsa. So it's sold out, but we've managed to find two tickets left. The accounting here is terrible.
1: We're grateful for that.
0: We're grateful.
1: It's not only Forrest Frank, but Corey Asbury is going to be there. Tori Kelly. Oh, it's going to be so great. So text the word Forrest. Just text Forrest to 71848. To get in the running to win those two tickets.
0: Yeah, somebody's accounting mistake could be your gain. Make sure you do that now, though. So sooner you get that text in, the better. Text Forrest to 71848.
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From Lawton through the Oklahoma City Metro to Wichita and way out to Elk City. 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

0: So glad to have you hanging out with us this morning. 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
1: If you want to make lifelong, just incredible memories with your kids, maybe it just takes being a little bit creative.
2: Half of parenthood is just becoming really good at marketing ordinary life. You know what I mean? Like, you just try to turn the mundane into the spectacular. Like, this morning, we wake up, no school, and it's pouring rain. Kids are all bummed because we can't go outside. And I said, no. This is actually a really good thing. My oldest, who's 4, is looking at me like, what are you talking about? I said, this means we get to go do a comfy car ride. What's a comfy car? I said, hold on. You've never done a comfy car ride before? As if I'm not the one that would have to do that for him. But anyway, I said, a comfy car ride. That's where you and your sister get to go pick out your favorite blanket. We get in the truck with no shoes on, drive in the rain to go get munchkins. 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

0: blankets. 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And I'm telling you, we drove around listening to their favorite songs. They're eating their munchkins and they just keep talking about how comfy they are. I mean, honestly, kids will let you turn anything into a core memory if you just commit, you know, and then somewhere along the lines, like those normal moments, they become pretty spectacular to you too.
1: How many of us want to go on our own comfy car ride right now?
2: Well, and I love how his kids bought into it.
1: Yeah.
2: Like they're riding around and they're both talking about how comfy they are.
1: I am incredibly comfy right now.

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1: Amen.
0: Kevin and Amy know how to give a proper wake-up call. 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

0: That's Evan Kraft. 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
1: I'm exhausted after graduation. All the things, all the lead up, all the expense. I'm not only like, I'm mentally exhausted, but I'm also financially exhausted. Boy, they get you everywhere. Do you want a picture of this? How much is your graduate worth to you? Don't you think they're worth a few pictures? Oh, and then like $300 later.
0: It's only a few hundred dollars.
1: Wait, what? What just happened? Our bank account is crying. Our daughter Della, she's getting ready to head off to school after the end of summer. We're preparing for that. But I got to tell you, it's a weird kind of in between.
0: Well, because really nothing about your living arrangement has changed. She's still in her room, still in your house.
1: Yes.
0: The trash still needs taken out.
1: You still have chores. Yeah, because I think that for a little bit there, graduates, there is a little bit of, you feel a little like a celebrity.
0: A little special.
1: Her picture was all over the paper.
0: Yes.
1: Probably in the paper like four or five times.
0: I think you said in your little town, they put pictures of the graduates on poles, signposts around town.
1: They literally have many billboards with their face on them that everybody drives past for months. So yes, they do. They feel very much like little celebrities. And yeah, it's like, hey, we still have cleaning day.
0: But I shouldn't have to take out the trash. Look, they took down your banner from the signpost.
1: Yeah.
0: You're a normal daughter again.
1: We're moving on.

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1: The vibe is totally different.
0: That's because Kevin and Amy think life is too short to blend in.
2: No, he's not done. God's not done with you.
0: Live different and make a difference with Kevin and Amy on The House FM.

0: We're so glad you're here. It's Kevin and Amy. It's the House FM.
1: There is growth in the waiting. I completely believe that. And yet, waiting, maybe you're like this too. It's just the hardest thing. It's so painful. So tough, so painful. Mm-hmm. That's right. Check this out.
2: Psalm 37 says, those who wait on the Lord will inherit the land. And that word, inherit, man, that's a weighty word. No pun intended. The implication of that word is that there must first be a death. And that's what waiting feels like. It's the death of ambition. The death of what we thought should have happened by now. Expectation dies on the vine of waiting.
1: Yeah, none of that sounds any good, right?
0: Yeah.
1: I stand by that statement. There is growth in the waiting. God promises that he promises blessing to those who wait on the Lord.
0: I can so get tied up in ambitious things sometimes. Mm-hmm. And the idea of the death of ambition, remembering that doesn't mean the death of purpose, because actually when I say the death of ambition, my shoulders kind of naturally want to slump, like, oh, I guess I just won't even want anything and I won't even dream of anything. No, it's not the death of purpose, but it's the beginning of freedom.
1: Yeah, and waiting on God until that purpose is fulfilled.
0: And revealed, yes.
1: And revealed, yeah, is... it's frustrating because time for God passes way differently than it does for us, but waiting for his purpose to be fulfilled and perfect is worth the wait.

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0: Hey, it's Kevin and Amy at the House FM, turning into a nice morning. 65 degrees in Oklahoma City right now. Mostly sunny early today. Then the chance of thunderstorms rolls in late in the day. A high in the metro about 84. It's 64 in Wichita. Mostly sunny today in Wichita and 85.
1: And something to build on, especially if you feel like you've been waiting on something important. I love what this says. Not every delay is spiritual warfare. Some are divine protection.

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0: God.
1: The Thunder tied up with the San Antonio Spurs, two wins apiece in the conference final, game five tonight here at the Paycom Center. Thunder up. It's Kevin and Amy at the House FM. Good morning.
2: Praying over your kids. What it means. I'm going to tell you, our church did something that was so sweet. They had said, hey, anybody that's graduated this year, we want to recognize them. So sign up. So they did this a few weeks back. You're supposed to sign up. We get to church. Our daughter Della, she turns to me. She goes, oh, I think I signed up for the wrong service.
1: Now they're signing up for what?
2: For like a blessing. So it's supposed to be a blessing over the kids that have graduated.
1: Oh,
2: it's
1: I love like, that your church is doing that.
2: Yes. Yeah, that was such a great idea. And so I was like, okay. So she, I signed up for the wrong service. And I said, oh, well, you know, maybe we can let them know. And she goes, oh, I'm not going to get my blessing. And I could tell like it was really like, really, she didn't want to make a big deal out of it, but it kind of felt like a big deal. And so then at one point, my husband, he kind of slipped out and he whispered over at the pastor. And anyway, they ended up adding her name to the service that we were in. And so then whenever she heard her name, she just like lit up. And I'm just going to tell you, though, it was an observation of like, to me, I feel like sometimes it's hard to know what young adults, what really means something to them.
1: Yeah.
2: And as I was watching her, there was three other graduates that was on stage. And I'm going to tell you, they all echoed the same sentiment. They all wanted that. They all wanted the prayer. They all wanted the blessing. They all wanted to be there.
1: And, you know, even if your church doesn't do that for your graduate, nothing says you can't get some family together and bless them in your own home.
2: Wouldn't that be so cool?
1: Go to grandma and grandpa's and pray a blessing over your graduate. And I think it's going to mean just as much.
2: So much power.

0: Great song from Jay King. It's Kevin and Amy on the House FM.
1: Oh, wow. There's a guy who just got arrested. Apparently, he had went to a few different stores, bought very expensive Lego sets.
0: And Legos are expensive.
1: Yes.
0: Yeah, those kits. Yeah.
1: Oh, my goodness. So he did this over and over again where he bought an expensive set. He took out the Legos and replaced the Legos with dry pasta. And then he returned it, and he did that. He got away with it. He did this like 70 times before he was actually caught.
0: So you've got like 70 kids opening up their new box of Legos for their birthday or whatever.
1: That's right.
0: And the disappointment, all because this guy's got figured out some scam.
1: I mean, I wonder what's the appropriate punishment for a guy that does something like that?
0: Scatter Legos all over his floor at home, and every time he gets up to go to the bathroom at night,
1: or get something from the fridge.
0: Over and over again until he's learned his lesson.
1: Yes.

0: Whether you're cleaning the house or car dancing in traffic, there's music here to help turn up the joy in ordinary moments.
1: Thank you for the joy that I'm feeling. Thank you for a new kind of freedom.
0: With faith, family, fun on the House FM.

0: Hey, thanks for spending a couple of minutes with us. We hope the music is just making a difference. Like already today, making a difference. We're Kevin and Amy at the House FM.
1: The only upside to this graduation that's getting a lot of news is that they took a 5-hour ceremony and they turned it into about 45 minutes. When the bottom dropped out, it was pouring.
0: I saw this.
1: Franklin, Tennessee. There was this big school. It probably had about, it looks like, if I had to guess, maybe 300 graduates all on the football field. They all look miserable. The entire place looks miserable. It just stayed pouring the whole time.
0: And an umbrella is not going to make any difference. First of all, the person behind you can't see. And
1: exactly.
0: You're getting wet anyway.
1: Oh, my goodness. My husband and I, we talked about this. I said, yeah, I wouldn't have stayed. I mean, I would have actually looked at my family and said, hey, let's go get some lunch.
0: And they'll
1: mail it to you.
0: Right. But you wonder why the organizers didn't have a backup plan.
1: Oh, my goodness.
0: Like, I know for a fact that Stephen Curtis lives in the Franklin area. Stephen Curtis Chapman is there. I think he's got a huge barn.
1: Oh, invite everybody over
0: to come. Invite everybody to Stephen Curtis Chapman's barn
1: yeah.
0: and have the ceremony. I mean, something. There should have been a
1: Just
0: backup
1: something.
0: Plan.
1: Yes.

0: Kevin and Amy at the House FM. Good morning. Here's Daryl, the HVAC guy, with some unconventional advice.
1: Here's a simple question for you. Why does the electricity company tell you to turn your air up to 80 during the day when you're gone and back down to 68 when you get home? The simple answer is because they sell electricity. Everything in your home retains heat. Every piece of clothes hanging in the closet, every picture on the wall, the carpet on the floor. So when you turn your air conditioning up to 80 in the morning and let everything in your house get up to 80 degrees and then you come home in the heat of the day at 4 or 5 o'clock and try to drop the temperature in your house, it uses between twice and three times the electricity it would use if you just left it set at one consistent temperature all day. It's really the truth that I'm telling you, coming from a 30-year HVAC tech. The cheapest electric bill you'll ever have is finding the temperature you like, setting it, and not touching it again until you switch back to heat.
2: I've got to tell you, there were some people that jumped in on Daryl's thoughts there. And like, there's an engineer guy. He said, I want to give a thumbs up to what Daryl has to say. He's absolutely right. There were some other HVAC guys that jumped in and said, yes, Daryl is correct about this.
0: But why have we gotten the opposite advice for so long? I specifically remember reading a note from our utility company telling me to do this.
2: Love with all of our heart, the electric company.
0: I think that's how it ended.
2: Yeah. Hey, guys.

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1: Give them praise, give them praise, and the highest praise. 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

0: 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It's Kevin and Amy.
1: I don't like the word efficient anymore. I don't trust efficient. Well, I feel like, I don't know if words can be hypocritical, but I feel like efficient is being hypocritical. It has two F's doing the work of one F.
0: Meanwhile, it's trying to tell me how to be more efficient.

0: storm. 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
1: Big smiles, strong faith, and a little laughter along the way.
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0: that Forrest Frank show on June 1st in Tulsa, not as sold out as we were led to believe. In fact, we have two additional tickets. There are two seats at this show that aren't accounted for.
1: Yes.
0: And you could win them.
1: Oh, my goodness. This is so exciting.
0: Here's what you do. Text Forrest to 71848. Make sure you get your name in that drawing soon. Forrest, 71848. We're Kevin and Amy at the House FM.
1: When it comes to how we take things from other people, like especially when it can be negative, what do you do? This is Dr. Harlan.
2: Healthy, happy people do not intentionally try to make other people feel like less. They don't try to make other people feel bad. So when someone says or does something that is so clearly them trying to hurt you, please see, this is nothing to do with you. This is someone who is hurt and uncomfortable and not happy with something in their life, trying to distract themselves from reality. Do not fall into this trap.
1: Ooh, how natural is it for us to focus on ourselves and say, oh, this made me feel, you know, but instead turning our focus on, I wonder what's causing that.
0: And you've heard the phrase that hurt people.
1: Yes.
0: And it sounds like, well, all right, kind of a cliche type thing, but I feel like we maybe all have people like that that we've experienced before.
1: Ooh, and
0: it's
1: maybe
0: like, where did that come from?
1: Maybe we've even like unintentionally have been that person
0: too.
1: Yeah, I'm afraid.
0: Wait, just a minute, sister.

0: 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You thought this song was
1: over. Hey, I've seen this one. 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

0: Kevin and Amy at the House FM. It's going to be a mostly sunny day in the Oklahoma City Metro. That's early on. Then by later this afternoon, a chance for a thunderstorm, a high about 84 in Wichita today, mostly sunny, and a high in Wichita, 85.
1: And something to build on. I love this. 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It is proof God is present.

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0: And they're glad you're here.
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2: Little brother, he's about 5 years old. Mm-hmm. He's sitting with big sister. Big sister is going through a breakup. And she looks like she's probably, I don't know, 17 or so. They're sitting together.
3: Did you broke up?
2: And big sister's nodding her head yes.
3: You want me to make you a sandwich?
2: You want me to make you a sandwich?
1: You know, wow, only 5 years old and already all of that wisdom.
2: Little brother definitely had a sandwich one time when he was sad, and it helped.
1: You got that heartbreak. You need a sandwich and a nap. How does he know?

0: Seth Schleter there. Hey, it's Kevin and Amy at the House FM.
1: How many times have you overpacked? How many? Admit it.
0: I don't know. I feel like because we travel so often on motorcycles and there's very, very limited space, I feel like my packing ability has been refined.
1: Maybe
0: years ago.
1: Yeah. I'm going to tell you, when it comes to traveling, I think oftentimes we do overpack. I think it's just a human tendency to do this. And I was thinking about this. I saw this couple. They were they're already married, but they were taking new vows together when it came to traveling. And for example, and I'm right here with this thought process, is that she said that oftentimes when she's packing, her husband will look over and say, "Oh, you've got some extra space. Here, I'm going to put my big clunky shoes in your bag so you carry my shoes."
0: Well, she's got some extra space.
1: Yeah. My problem is, I have had my husband Lloyd do this before. And the problem is that by the time I'm really done packing, now I'm a little cramped. And it's like, well, if I didn't have his big clunky boot shoes in my carry-on, I might actually have the space that I need. I feel like when you travel, that you should be able to travel with your stuff. Like, you take care of your own stuff.
0: This is so illuminating. So you don't believe that a husband and wife should share a burden.
1: I think,
0: help the other when the other is in need.
1: You're turning this into something that it is not. The truth is that he needs to take some inventory and he needs to say, what could I possibly be overpacking here? Or maybe I could put my medicine inside one of my shoes, and then I could put my belt. I can tuck it inside of another shoe. And look at there. I just made more space in my own suitcase.
0: Okay, but what if it's something vital, like your meds? Maybe you sleep with a CPAP machine. What about that?
1: Oh, boy.
0: What about you're not going to help out?
1: Okay. You're bringing the CPAP machine into it. I guess I might have to help.
2: Should've.

0: don't know if you saw the video on socials with Toby and his son singing the Eagle song. They're standing on the corner in Winslow, Arizona. They literally were. They were singing the song.
1: That's so cool.
0: Looked like having a good time. That was Toby Mac. I Just Need You, the House FM with Kevin and Amy.
1: When launching your kids out into the world, it's a scary proposition. Mm-hmm. I'm going to tell you. I was thinking about our daughter Della. She just graduated this year, and just the idea of her going out. There's an observation though that I've made about her, and I have made this over the last year, where it's like, she has no real concept of money or kind of needing to make money. It's like, you know, she's just not worried about it. Like, she thinks, yeah, it'll all work out. But she doesn't realize, like we're the reason why it's all worked out.
0: Yeah, you've always provided the money for her, which is what, you know, parents do.
1: Sure.
0: But now she's launching out, or it's like you're launching a ship, but you've never sailed a ship. You've never steered a ship.
1: Yes. And we got to figure out, okay, see, now in order to spend money, now you've got to make your own money, you know, so you got to make your own money, and then you can spend your own money. See how that works?
0: Maybe you're not providing the money for her now.
1: Right.
0: But she needs help with that ship. You could be, you and your husband, Lloyd, you can be the steady hand on the rudder. You can help steer the ship toward independence.
1: And then we get on the little raft boat that we go the other direction.
0: It might hang on to that raft because she may need saving at some point.

0: House FM, it's Kevin and Amy. As followers of Christ, we're called on to be holy and righteous. But I was thinking about that holiness is to be set apart. Well, when we become God's people through our relationship with Christ, we are set apart.
1: Mm.
0: So we are holy. I don't know about you. I find that hard to say.
1: Yeah, sometimes I wonder what it actually means. Sometimes, like, even whenever you said it, I was like,
0: It doesn't feel right. Means. I am holy.
1: Yeah.
0: But that's what God says. He set us apart for his purpose through our relationship with Christ. Righteousness also, you know, we are to be righteous. I don't feel righteous. And yet, again, that is imputed unto us through the work of Jesus on the cross. So to be holy, to be righteous, but the hard part is already done.
1: I guess, you know, holiness, you have to think of it like, okay, we're not earning God's love.
0: Which correct.
1: I feel like sometimes we really try to do that.
0: Think of it that way, yeah.
1: Yeah, we're always trying to earn his love, but holiness isn't earning God's love. It's responding to the love that he already gave. And it should just be able to, when you hear that, like, all we're doing, we're responding to the love that God has already gave us. It should make you just go,

In case no one's told you today, in a world full of shadows, you are a light. Keep shining. Love, Kevin, Amy, and the House FM.

0: to House FM. We're so glad you're here. It's Kevin and Amy. Amazing. Forest Spring coming to Tulsa. The show is sold out, but we've got two seats left for somebody to come and bring somebody they love with them.
1: Isn't that the epitome of grace? You're in line. People are going into the show. And then,
0: sorry, sold out.
1: They just shut the door when you're next.
0: Yeah.
1: Wait, what? And wait. Then they open the door again. Oh, our bad. We got two more tickets.
0: Look, we've got room just for you and somebody else. Oh, boy.
1: It's going to be so much fun. And to get your name in the drawing for those two remaining tickets, just text FOREST to 71848. Forest to 71848. It's Forest Frank. It's Corey Asbury, Tori Kelly. What a great show. And we want to make sure that you and a friend are there.

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2: Okay. I'm about to-

0: We're so grateful you're here. It's Kevin and Amy. It's the House FM.
1: Maybe you're planning your summer trip. My wife and I are in the middle of that now. We're motorcycle campers. We put all of our camp gear on our motorcycles. We head off into who knows where, and we camp. And when you do that, you know, there's only so much room on a motorcycle, so you've got to be very judicious about what you bring along.
0: And how much it all weighs, right?
1: And how much it weighs, how much space it takes up. And so it's true for our camp chairs. We have these little folding camp chairs. When we first started shopping for these, we couldn't believe how expensive they were. And we ended up finding a Walmart brand that was the same size, a little heavier, but the same size. But where the high-end chairs cost $170, these things are like $29.
0: Oh, yeah.
1: I thought, you know, we could break two or three of these and still just replace them.
0: As they break.
1: And still not spend $170 a piece.
0: Yeah. That's a really good point. Some things I think might be worthy of doing that with. I mean, but then, of course, you will, at some point, you're going to be out on the trip, like wherever that is, and then you're going to break the chair on the trip, and then one of you will have the chair, because it has, you know, both of them, they aren't going to break at the same time, and so then you've got to decide, okay, you know what, it's worth the savings. But,
1: well, even then, though, I don't think my wife, Tammy, minds sitting on a log.

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0: That was Phil Wickham. He was in Wichita on Friday night, along with some of our staff and some listeners, and a good time had by all. Hey, it's Kevin and Amy here at the House FM.
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0: So glad to have you hanging out with us this morning. 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
1: If you want to make lifelong, just incredible memories with your kids, maybe it just takes being a little bit creative.
2: Half of parenthood is just becoming really good at marketing ordinary life. You know what I mean? Like, you just try to turn the mundane into the spectacular. Like, this morning, we wake up, no school, and it's pouring rain. Kids are all bummed because we can't go outside. And I said, no. This is actually a really good thing. My oldest, who's 4, is looking at me like, what are you talking about? I said, this means we get to go do a comfy car ride. What's a comfy car? I said, hold on. You've never done a comfy car ride before? As if I'm not the one that would have to do that for him. But anyway, I said, a comfy car ride. That's where you and your sister get to go pick out your favorite blanket. We get in the truck with no shoes on, drive in the rain to go get munchkins. Oh my, let's go. They run, get their favorite blankets. I'm carrying them out to the truck one by one under the umbrella, getting them tucked in the back seat. And I'm telling you, we drove around listening to their favorite songs. They're eating their munchkins and they just keep talking about how comfy they are. I mean, honestly, kids will let you turn anything into a core memory if you just commit. You know, and somewhere along the lines, like those normal moments, they become pretty spectacular to you too.
1: How many of us want to go on our own comfy car ride right now?
0: Well, and I love how his kids bought into it.
1: Yeah.
0: Like they're riding around and they're both talking about how comfy they are.
1: I am incredibly comfy right now.

0: his love.
1: We're so glad you're here. It's Kevin and Amy. It's the House FM.
2: There is growth in the waiting. I completely believe that. And yet waiting, maybe you're like this too. It's just the hardest thing. It's so painful. So tough. So painful. Mm-hmm. That's right. Check this out.
3: Psalm 37 says, those who wait on the Lord will inherit the land. And that word inherits, man, that's a weighty word. No pun intended. The implication of that word is that there must first be a death. And that's what waiting feels like. It's the death of ambition. The death of what we thought should have happened by now. Expectation dies on the vine of waiting.
2: Yeah, none of that sounds any good, right?
1: Yeah.
2: But I stand by that statement. There is growth in the waiting. God promises that he promises blessing to those who wait on the Lord.
1: I can so get tied up in ambitious things sometimes. Mm-hmm. And the idea of the death of ambition, remembering that doesn't mean the death of purpose, because actually when I say the death of ambition, my shoulders kind of naturally want to slump, like, oh, I guess I just won't even want anything and I won't even dream of anything. No, it's not the death of purpose, but it's the beginning of freedom.
2: Yeah, and waiting on God until that purpose is fulfilled.
1: And revealed, yes.
2: And revealed, yeah, is... it's frustrating because God's time for God passes way differently than it does for us. But waiting for his purpose to be fulfilled and perfect, it is worth the wait.

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UConn and El Reno are tuned into 88.5. And for Edmond and North Oklahoma City, it's 100.1. No matter where you are in the OKC Metro, you've got the House FM.

0: It's Kevin and Amy on the House FM.
1: Oh, wow. There's a guy who just got arrested. Apparently, he had went to a few different stores, bought very expensive Lego sets.
0: And Legos are expensive.
1: Yes.
0: Yeah, those kits. Yeah.
1: Oh, my goodness. So he did this over and over again where he bought an expensive set. He took out the Legos and replaced the Legos with dry pasta. And then he returned it, and he did that. He got away with it. He did this like 70 times before he was actually caught.
0: So you've got like 70 kids opening up their new box of Legos for their birthday or whatever.
1: That's right.
0: And the disappointment, all because this guy's figured out some scam.
1: I mean, I wonder what's the appropriate punishment
0: here's
1: for a guy that does something like that?
0: Scatter Legos all over his floor at home, and every time he gets up to go to the bathroom at night.
1: Or get something from the fridge.
0: Over and over again until he's learned his lesson.
1: Yes.

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I need a peace that only heaven knows.

0: The Thunder tied up with the San Antonio Spurs, 2 wins apiece in the conference final, game 5 tonight here at the Paycom Center. It's Kevin and Amy at the House FM. Good morning.
1: Praying over your kids. What it means. I'm going to tell you, our church did something that was so sweet. They had said, hey, anybody that's graduated this year, we want to recognize them. So sign up. So they did this a few weeks back. You're supposed to sign up. We get to church. Our daughter Della, she turns to me. She goes, oh, I think I signed up for the wrong service.
0: Now they're signing up for what?
1: For like a blessing. So it's supposed to be a blessing over the kids that have graduated.
0: Oh, I love that your church is doing that.
1: Yes. Yeah, that was such a great idea. So I was like, okay. So she, I signed up for the wrong service. And I said, oh, well, you know, maybe we can let them know. And she goes, oh, I'm not going to get my blessing. And I could tell, like, it was really, like, really, she didn't want to make a big deal out of it, but it kind of felt like a big deal. And so then at one point, my husband, he kind of slipped out and he whispered over at the pastor. And anyway, they ended up adding her name to the service that we were in. And so then whenever she heard her name, she just like lit up. And I'm just going to tell you, though, it was an observation of like, to me, I feel like sometimes it's hard to know what young adults, what really means something to them.
0: Yeah.
1: And as I was watching her, there was 3 other graduates that was on stage. And I'm going to tell you, they all echoed the same sentiment. They all wanted that. They all wanted the prayer. They all wanted the blessing. They all wanted to be there.
0: And you know, even if your church doesn't do that for your graduate, nothing says you can't get some family together and bless them in your own home.
1: Wouldn't that be so cool?
0: Go to grandma and grandpa's and pray a blessing over your graduate. And I think it's going to mean just as much.
1: So much power behind that.

0: Rock the Party, cool.
1: Hey, it's Kevin and Amy at the House FM.
2: How many times have you overpacked? How many? Admit it.
1: I don't know. I feel like because we travel so often on motorcycles, uh-huh. and there's very, very limited space, I feel like my packing ability has been refined.
2: Ooh.
1: So I admit, yes. maybe years ago.
2: Uh-huh.
1: Yeah.
2: I'm going to tell you, when it comes to traveling, I think oftentimes we do overpack. I think it's just a human tendency to mm-hmm. do this. And I was thinking about this. I saw this couple. They were they're already married, but they were taking new vows together when it came to traveling. For example, and I'm right here with this thought process, is that she said that oftentimes when she's packing, her husband will look over and say, "Oh, you've got some extra space. Here, I'm going to put my big clunky shoes mm-hmm. in your bag so you carry my shoes."
1: Well, she's got some extra space.
2: Yeah. My problem is, I have had my husband Lloyd do this before. And the problem is that by the time I'm really done packing, now I'm a little cramped. And it's like, well, if I didn't have his big clunky boot shoes in my carry-on, okay. I might actually have the space that I need. I feel like when you travel, that you should be able to travel with your stuff. Like, you take okay. care of your own stuff.
1: This is so illuminating. So you don't believe that yeah. a husband and wife should share a burden.
2: I think, well, okay.
1: Help the other when the other is in need.
2: You're turning this into something that it is not. The truth is that he needs to take some inventory and he needs to say, what could I possibly be overpacking here? Or maybe I could put my medicine inside one of my shoes. And then I could put my belt. I can tuck it inside of another shoe. And look at there. I just made more space in my own suitcase.
1: Okay, but what if it's something yeah. vital, like your meds? Maybe you sleep with a CPAP machine. Okay. What about that?
2: Oh, boy.
1: What about you're not going to help out?
2: Okay. You're bringing the CPAP machine into it. I guess I might have to help. Whoa.

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0: 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I'm Andy.
1: Hope you have today off, and maybe this is one of the reasons why you're glad you don't have to deal with this at work right now. 4 out of 10 people have secretly done this at work. 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

0: That's who I praise.
1: That's Brandon Lake on the House FM. Hey, I'm Andy.
2: The number of the day is
1: 4 out of 10 people have secretly done this at work. Secret. It is change the thermostat. And there's a lot of things we do that we think are secret, but people see it. I still remember an old boss was filling up a cup with ice in the break room, and one of the ice cubes fell on the ground. Instead of picking it up and putting it in the sink, which is what you should do, he kicked it under the fridge. I don't think he thought anyone saw it. So what's that one thing? And I want to flip this around. I don't want us to start complaining about bosses or bad experiences at work, but was there a moment at work that a coworker did something for you that you say, it was so kind, I'll never forget about it?
3: I've got so much to be thankful for. Look, I got...

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1: 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I'm Andy. There's that person in your life that asks you for your opinion, your feedback, and then when you give it, they don't like it. Not the case here at The House. 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

0: right. I can't be the only one who's been thinking this. AI is scary. And here's what happened to me yesterday. Someone made a video of me riding a motorcycle on my sick day.
1: Oh.
0: Called in sick, and then suddenly there's a video that apparently someone used AI. It's so realistic, Amy.
1: Is that right?
0: So realistic.
1: It's incredibly realistic, actually.
0: It makes you wonder, is this what the future looks like?
1: I'm not actually wondering.
0: No?
1: No, that looks pretty much like you.

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1: Gives you something to think about.
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0: 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Hey, I'm Andy.
1: They can turn into family in good and bad ways. But what's a time when your coworker just did the kindest thing for you?
2: While I was still a teacher at a public school, a coworker one morning showed up as I was walking in, and she's like, "Hold on, I want to give you a present. I actually bought this present like months ago, but God put it on my heart to hold off and just put it on my shelf until the day he wants me to give it to you." And so the day I was actually walking in, feeling really down, and I was praying actually on my way to work. I was like, "God, I just need your grace. I need you to fill my cup with grace today because I just feel really low and down." And it's also the anniversary of my daughter's passing. So she gives me the present. I walk into my classroom, didn't know what it was. I opened it up, and it literally was a mug. It was a cup, and it said, "Cup of Grace." Oh. And I just started bawling because that was exactly what I was asking for the Lord for, and I felt his presence just fall upon me at that moment and say, "I'm with you, and here's your cup of grace to get through your day today."
1: And Joanne, you also passed on that cup of grace by sharing that story today. So beautiful.

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2: 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And here it was a $1,000 cash.
3: Family
2: and
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2: I looked at him with very large eyes and said, what's this? And he said, well, I want you to have it. Yeah. You're struggling, and don't pay me back. It's not a loan. It's a gift.

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1: Amy's husband is in law enforcement, and when her husband was working, she was really scared when a stranger knocked on the door and then left a note. 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That's coming up.
2: 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It bridges the gap between our own limitations and our trust in God. Hi, it's Amy here from The Morning Show. 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How can we be praying for you? You can leave your prayer on our prayer wall. It's there, too, that you'll be able to pray for others. 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

0: 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Hey, I'm Andy.
1: I hope this story makes you smile today.
0: If you're in a high-stress job, or maybe someone in your family is, it just takes its toll. And so Amy said, my husband's in law enforcement. He's had to work 15-hour days, multiple days in a row, just trying to keep everyone safe right now. So you got to imagine, she was pretty on edge when she hears a knock on the door the other day. She opens up the door. She doesn't see anybody there, but she sees a folded-up piece of paper on the ground. It took everything inside her to open it up and read the note, not knowing what was inside. And when she read it, the tears started falling on the paper. Someone had written in blue pen, "Don't make dinner. Pizza and salad are on the way. Thanks for all you and your family do." Signed, a neighbor. And that pizza and salad was way more than just a meal on a Friday night. It was a sign for this tired family that they are not alone.

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House FM. That's Zach Williams. I'm Andy. It's hard sometimes. It's hard to love like Jesus did, but I hope the songs today just help you love everyone, especially when they don't deserve it. 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
1: It's Faith Family Fun on the House FM. Hey, I'm Andy. One friend texted in and said, it's a lot easier doing this when you're not alone in it. So glad I joined. And somebody else said, we're doing it with you as a family. It's been a great experience and a learning resource. The videos are especially helpful for all ages. What is this and how can you get involved? That is the Kevin and Amy's Daily Bible Reading text group. No experience needed. 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Just text Bible to 71848 to join the plan.
2: This is for the busted hearts. This is for the question marks. This is for the outcast soul, lost control, no one knows. Sing it for the can't go back. Sing it for the broken parts. Sing

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3: Oh, yeah, just let the week get going real good.
2: Exactly. Yeah. And when that happens, remember Lamentations 3, 22 and 23. Because of God's great love, I don't have to be consumed by things that are out of my control. I can rest knowing His compassion for me never fails. They are new every morning.
3: That's so grateful for that.
2: So powerful, isn't it?
1: Kevin and Amy are here to help you start the day remembering why it matters. Faith, family, fun. 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
1: According to society, luxury is a nice car, expensive clothes, a lavish lifestyle. 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
1: The House FM, that's Leanna Crawford. I'm Andy. 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

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And for Edmond and North Oklahoma City, it's 100.1. No matter where you are in the OKC Metro, you've got the House FM.

Elevation Worship on the House FM. I'm Andy. Here's a thought for you today. God takes us as we are and makes us what we can become.

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My name's Andy. 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
0: 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Ooh.

The House FM, that's Big Daddy Weave. I'm Andy. And it looks like you've got a text from God. Mark 11:24. God says, bring it all to me in prayer. Don't just hope, believe. And what you asked for, it will be yours. Faith doesn't wait for proof. It prays like it's already happened.

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1: That's Matthew West on the House FM. My name's Andy. This was the number one consumer complaint last year. Customer service, and more importantly, dealing with phone tree systems that are all automated now. You can't ever talk to a human. My wife had such a bad issue with one that it finally gave up and sent her to a local place. And then the local place said, well, no, you got to call the 1-800 number. She goes, I did for a half hour. Then they sent me to you. So two ways to get around it. And I've used both of these and they seem to work pretty well. Either reach out to them on social media or try to go to their website and find the live chat option. And I suppose you could probably do both while you're still stuck on hold.

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0: 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That's Zach Williams. I'm Andy. Why do we go on vacations, especially as parents? It's because, well, I'm going to let a mom explain it in the best way possible. 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

0: It's Elevation Rhythm on the House FM. I'm Andy. Vacations are so relaxing if you're a parent because you're so stressed just trying to get out of the house. One mom understands the struggle. It's your daily joy scroll.
1: Why are there dishes in the sink? We are going on vacation 4 days. I told you guys to stop using dishes. We are done eating in this house. I will not be making anything. You will not be eating anything. Look at all this laundry. I told you guys, stop wearing clothes. I can't keep washing laundry until we go. We gotta get packed. Guys, what are you doing in here? Brushing your teeth? No. Give me these. I will just pack these right now because if we don't, you're gonna forget your toothbrushes and then you won't have them on vacation. You don't have to brush your teeth for the next 3 or 4 days. It's fine. Chew gum.

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1: 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He's right there.
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Just say, "Alexa, enable the House FM."

Seth Schlieder on the House FM. My name's Andy. Just the word, just saying it, just thinking about it, it is transformational. So I'll just say it and let God just work on your heart from there.

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0: Hi, it's Kevin and Amy at the House FM. We think attitude is so important to our Christian walk. And that's why we start every hour of the show with an encouraging thought, with something to build on during your day.
1: Yeah, begin each hour with a shift in perspective. 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

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I'm Andy. You've probably heard that God can provide you a peace that surpasses understanding. But this is also true. I can't expect God to be the source of my peace if the world is the source of my satisfaction.

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1: Gotta use you. You just have to say yes. It happened to me over the weekend at my church. I play bass, and I'm not great, so I'm kind of like the last option. But they said, no one else can do it, Andy. Can you do it? I said, sure. Why not? It ended up being a really powerful moment when I was part of my church's first bilingual service. And the pastor was talking about how there aren't a lot of I was there moments. And he says, but this is one of them. How God's going to use this to reach more people and more places. And in order to be part of those God moments where you say, I was there, I first have to be available and say, God, I'll go. Even if I don't feel like I'm ready to go.

0: 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An Awakening Foundation event. You thought this song was
1: over. The Joy Bomb is exploding in 3, 2, 1. Your daily explosion of joy is here every day on the House FM.

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1: Amy's husband is in law enforcement, and when her husband was working, she was really scared when a stranger knocked on the door and then left a note. But what happened next, I think, is going to make you smile. That's coming up.
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0: 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I'm Andy.
1: I hope this story makes you smile today.
2: If you're in a high-stress job, or maybe someone in your family is, it just takes its toll. And so Amy said, my husband's in law enforcement. He's had to work 15-hour days, multiple days in a row, just trying to keep everyone safe right now. So you got to imagine, she was pretty on edge when she hears a knock on the door the other day. She opens up the door. She doesn't see anybody there, but she sees a folded-up piece of paper on the ground. It took everything inside her to open it up and read the note, not knowing what was inside. And when she read it, the tears started falling on the paper. Someone had written in blue pen, "Don't make dinner. Pizza and salad are on the way. Thanks for all you and your family do." Signed, a neighbor. And that pizza and salad was way more than just a meal on a Friday night. It was a sign for this tired family that they are not alone.

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I'm Andy. If you need an excuse to dust off the golf clubs, what if it was for a really good cause, a cause that you're listening to right now? 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

0: roughly half of Jesus's miracles were interruptions.
1: Wow. Like,
0: yeah, he had a plan, he had a destination, and but he was interruptible.
1: Oh, I'm sorry. Did I interrupt?
0: You did interrupt.
1: Apparently, you're interruptible as well.
0: It's actually a little irritating, you know? And I was thinking, isn't that our reaction, though, isn't it? When we get interrupted, we're oftentimes sort of irritated and like, we could miss what God is doing because we hold so tightly to what it is, wherever we're going and our own plans.
1: And honestly, my plans where I'm going is never that important. Why do I get annoyed?
0: Yeah.
1: When I'm interrupted. And when you see it in the life of Jesus, like the woman who reached out and grabbed the hem of his cloak, he used that for healing. Other times he used it to teach some great truth.
0: Yes.
1: And the least we can do is to be interruptible.

0: you're looking for something positive to fill the silence,
1: they're there. Like, these people are here.
0: Welcome home.
1: To walk with me and to be my family.
0: This is Faith, Family, Fun.
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We are messengers on the House FM. I'm Andy. God's creation is just incredible. So an exoplanet that's just been discovered contains the coldest temperatures ever measured on a planetary body, according to scientists. This is an exoplanet the size of nearly 14 Jupiters. And the average temperature is about negative 125 degrees Fahrenheit, which means it is a few degrees, just very slightly cooler than what's now, I guess, the second coldest place in the universe, which is the temperature my wife keeps our house in the middle of the summer. And I'm

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2: You might not know this, but it's Mental Health Awareness Month. For me, that's kind of something where I thought, well, I don't really struggle with that, so it's not really on my radar. But I was talking to my wife the other day, and let me know if this makes sense to you. Because we live in a broken world and we're broken people, we're not perfect. That means no part of us is perfect, including our brains, our mental health. So I think we all struggle one way or another. So if you do have mental health struggles that maybe are more visible than others, I hope you take heart in that. No matter where you are in that journey of trying to become whole, really, where we are is point A, and point B is Jesus, who is perfect. And, you know, every day, I think it's just an opportunity to say, God, I'm not where I need to be, and I need you to help me get there. Whoa.

No matter where you come from, the House FM has an open door for you. 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

0: 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I am Brant, along with producer Sherry.
1: Hey, what's up? My name is Brant. Producer Sherry is here, too. Just want to say thank you. If you give to this radio station, it's a big deal. There's very little out there in the media landscape that's talking about the kingdom of God and the goodness of God and how you can trust his character and how you can be at peace in a world that's going crazy. And we love that we get to do this. And so thanks for being part of it.
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1: I don't know much about finance. Maybe you do, but I had a friend a couple weeks ago be like, hey, you ought to do this. You'll save a lot of money on taxes. Mm-hmm. I'd never thought about that. Mm-hmm. And sure enough, I will. It's too late for this year, but
4: in the future.
1: But next year.
4: Yes, yes.
1: You ought to do this. You should do that. Okay, when somebody says should or ought, sometimes you can go a guilt trip. Mm-hmm. If it's in a religious context, you should pray. Mm-hmm. Oh, I feel guilty about it. Mm-hmm. No. Don't think about it that way. You can pray because it's such a great opportunity. You've been missing out.
4: Good to look at it as an opportunity.
1: Yeah, it's an opportunity. 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Who else can know you through and through and not be disgusted, but instead still love you more than anybody else? Like, you don't want to miss out on that.
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1: Just had something pop up in my social media feed here. It tells me I need to be more angry about the overallocation of scarce water to agriculture.
2: Okay.
1: Need to be more angry about that.
2: All right.
1: And I know it's an issue. People talk about the water used to get an almond. And mm-hmm. I get it. But do you see, I hope you see as you're listening to this, like, it never ends.
2: That's right.
1: The anger about everything. And you can literally, you can genuinely go, you know what? That's something that's a real, mm-hmm. but it never ends. And it will not end until you're dead.
2: Yeah.
1: And the way of Jesus is a way out of this. It doesn't mean you don't try to do the right thing. But the idea that I have to live with anger is not true. And it'll shorten your life. Oh, Lord.

From Lawton through the Oklahoma City Metro to Wichita and way out to Elk City. 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
1: Check this out. We have breaking animal news. This is from Jess. A listener hit me up on Facebook with this. We were talking about how cats are fascinated by squares.
2: Mm-hmm.
1: Which is amazing. You can just draw a square on the ground and they're like, hey, I think I'll just sit in this. They don't care about triangles.
2: Oh,
1: but they love boxes. So the question came up. No, this is good, Sherry. Okay. You're like this. This is so good. The question came up, what about big cats in the wild? What
2: lions
1: about them?
2: And yes.
1: Yeah.
2: Mm-hmm.
1: Well, Jess gave me this video. Lions, tigers, bobcats, cheetahs, leopards, mm-hmm. panthers.
2: Yeah.
1: All playing in boxes. They love them.
2: In the wild?
1: Well, no, I think they're at zoos and stuff.
2: Well, yeah.
1: They love them. A lot of animals don't care.
2: How do we even know this? This is why I never understand breaking animal news. I know, but are you telling me you put a box in there with a monkey? He's not going to jump in there?
1: You were questioning our news gathering, our sources. 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
1: A great point. Somebody's talking about this just because it's the season for this sort of thing. But we had mentioned how cameras change stuff. When a camera shows up.
2: Yes.
1: It goes from documenting to basically becoming the whole point of it.
2: Yes, that's right.
1: So we talked about the Super Bowl halftime show where the people in the stadium can no longer even see what's going on.
2: That's right.
1: It's just for the camera. Mm-hmm. Originally, the camera was there to document that somebody was singing.
2: This thing was happening.
1: Right.
2: Right. Yeah.
0: Other examples. Let's see. How about church?
2: Mm-hmm.
1: It could be there to document. But pretty soon, it's like now we're you stand here, stand here. It's for the cameras. Yeah. It's for the feed.
2: Mm-hmm.
1: But weddings.
2: Mm.
1: Is a big problem now. Like the people who are saying they. We've gone from the cameras being documenting this thing to now it's determining how it all goes down and who goes where. And
2: we're doing it for the camera.
1: For the camera. It's running the show. I just think that's interesting because not everything's just supposed to be a spectator thing. Mm. It's good to have guests, friends, family around to hold you to your vows and witness what's going on, but we lose something when it's all just a production.

0: His mercies are new every morning, and this spring morning is no exception.
1: Maybe you're not overwhelmed yet, but it could happen this week.
2: Oh, right? Yeah, just let the week get going real good.
1: Exactly.
2: Yeah. So,
1: and when that happens, remember Lamentations 3:22 and 23. Because of God's great love, I don't have to be consumed by things that are out of my control. I can rest knowing his compassion for me never fails. They are new every morning.
2: That's so grateful for that.
1: So powerful, isn't it?
0: Kevin and Amy are here to help you start the day remembering why it matters. 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

0: Faith, Family, and Fun on the House FM. We are Brant and Sherry. This is going to be really fun. It is a golf tournament. It's the second one, second annual. It's going to be at the Golf Club of Edmond. This is to benefit the House FM.
1: That's right. And you can be a single player or you can bring a team out. It is going to be a lot of fun. They're going to have special gifts and giveaways and competitions, free breakfast, free lunch. Yeah.
0: So this helps the House FM, the ministry here. 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

0: Hey there, I'm Brant, along with producer Sherry. 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
1: Well, you may know if you're somebody who's listened to the show for a while, I shock people. Maybe you've heard about it. Maybe it's the first time you've listened and you're like, I came here to be shocked because I've heard
2: that this is a shocking show.
1: Yep. And so the thing is, I'm a shock jock, but I'm rated G.
2: Sure.
1: Okay. But I use information that's shocking and interesting. Mm-hmm. And then you can go buzz about it. Where'd you hear that? Oh, Brant has. Oh, that guy.
2: Again, I don't think the role play. I think just let people shock organically.
1: And then you're like, oh, yeah, I heard him on the radio.
2: Okay.
1: Anyway, so this is kind of shocking with Father's Day coming up.
2: Mm-hmm.
1: The guy who had the most number of children officially recorded, Fyodor Vasilyev, that was a Russian guy.
2: Yeah.
1: 1700s, had 69. His first wife, before she passed away, had 16 pairs of twins.
2: Mm-hmm.
1: We'll just get started. I mean, imagine you got 16 pairs of twins.
2: Did you not give us this fact before?
1: Really?
2: I think so. Yeah. I think so.
1: Seven sets of triplets. Did I say that?
2: Yeah, this sounds very familiar.
1: Really?
2: Yeah.
1: Four, probably last Father's Day.
2: Yeah. Okay. Something like that.
1: Well,
2: this is shocking.
1: It's kind of shocking if I use the exact same. You didn't expect that, did you? You didn't expect me to totally repeat something that I don't remember.
2: Go buzz, everyone.
1: Shocking yet not memorable enough for me to know that I already did it. So that's it's own way.
2: About,
1: yeah, go buzz about that.

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1: Life can get loud, so shout his praise louder. His goodness goes on with faith, family, fun. 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

0: Hey there, I'm Brant. Producer Sherry is here. It is allergy season. I hope you can't hear it in my nose voice.
1: Well, I'll be honest, it's there a little. But I know a lot of people can relate.
0: Yeah, well, I was talking to Sherry earlier, and this just happened today. Mm-hmm. And I was having this extreme reaction sitting at the dining room table prepping the show. Mm-hmm. And my wife is like, hey, since you're sneezing all the time, you realize those flowers right in front of your face have pollen in them.
1: I want to slide those to the side.
0: Yeah, she has this. She had flowers right in the middle of the table. Mm-hmm. I didn't even think another thing of it. My nose is literally a foot away from this pollen factory. Like, that's a good point. Maybe I should stop doing that.
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3: This could help with meal planning. It is a question to ask around the dinner table or on your socials. It's your food for thought. If you could only eat one kind of fruit for the rest of your life, what is it? It's got to be, for me, watermelon. But it can't be early season watermelon. It can't be late season watermelon. It has to be August watermelon. It's the ripest, juiciest, most flavorful thing in the world. I could eat it all August long. I could eat it all year long.
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1: So it's the little verse that popped up on the Bible app, and it's from Ephesians, and it says, "For it is by grace you have been saved through faith. And this is not from yourselves, it's the gift of God, not by works, so that no one could boast." Mm-hmm. Love that. We talked about this, but it reminded me again when I saw that. The word that's translated faith there, most of the time it gets translated trust. Mm-hmm. Trust is actually a slightly better translation.
2: Yeah.
1: So think about that. For it's by grace you have been saved through trust. You got to trust his character. There's so much stuff that in the world I do not understand. I think about all the suffering. I think about even animal pain and suffering. Mm-hmm. Like that's just, why? And then I'm like, I have to trust the character of God. That's where the trust comes in. I have to trust who he is. And by grace, we're saved through trusting him.
3: Me?

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1: If you don't go down, you don't look up.
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1: So glad you're listening. My name is Brant and producer Sherry is here too.
2: So you were talking about in scripture that the word faith can be interchanged with trust and that you think trust is a better interpretation.
1: Almost all the time.
2: Okay.
1: Because faith kind of makes it...
2: It's on me. It's my...
3: Yeah, it's my strong faith.
2: Yeah, my faith.
3: I have this faith.
2: Yeah.
1: And it can make it kind of like... sanitized or something?
2: Yeah. Trust is inherently...
1: Vulnerable.
2: Yeah, and humble.
1: Humble, right.
2: Yeah.
1: And it's the same Greek word. So when it says we're saved by grace through trust, I got to trust him.
2: Yeah.
1: Or in Hebrews where it's got the hall of fame of faith. Like they had great faith. Well, they had great trust. That's the word that's being used. They had great... The hall of fame of people who just trusted God. Like, just trusted him. Can we do that?
4: Should have been long gone now. Yeah, should them be living?

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0: Hi, I'm Brant, along with producer Sherry, and we are so glad that you are here, too, on the House FM.
1: We want your hot takes. We want them. All you have to do is call us. You got one. It's like an extreme take on something. It's not that important or anything.
2: Yes, so many people calling.
1: 855-90-BRANT is the number. I got a hot take today. It's another food one.
2: Okay, let's hear it.
1: It's another thing people actually don't like, but they have good feelings about, so they'll say they like it, but nobody actually likes licorice.
2: Oh, I love licorice. I really do.
1: I've never seen you eating it. It's available.
2: Brant, you've never seen me eat a lot of things. That doesn't mean I don't like it. I can't eat all the things all the time.
1: Well, okay, but I want you to hear me.
2: I hear you.
1: My hot take is that you don't like it.
2: Oh, okay. So it's, yeah, all right.
1: That, yeah.
2: So it's supposed to be extreme and ridiculous, and it is.
1: It's what they call it. Enragement bait, whatever.
2: Rage bait.
1: Yeah, that's
2: You're
1: it.
2: Rage baiting
1: yeah,
2: me.
1: Yeah, that's
2: okay,
1: what I'm
2: it.
1: trying to.

0: Hi, it's Kevin and Amy here. You know, every hour we trade noise for meaning, truth that sticks with you.
1: We believe that your mindset is so important. And so we invite you to start every hour during the morning show with something to build on. Just a little bit of encouragement that you can take with you through your day.
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0: It's Faith, Family, and Fun on the House FM. I am Brant, along with producer Sherry.
1: We care about our listeners, and you know what? 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

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Yukon and El Reno are tuned into 88.5. And for Edmond and North Oklahoma City, it's 100.1. 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
1: Man, it's kind of messed up. They asked people, it was a poll. Mm-hmm. If you could freeze time, would you do anything illegal? Oh. 86% said yes, they would.
2: If you could,
1: 86.
2: If you could freeze time.
1: Would you do anything illegal?
2: Wow.
1: And that was on Reddit, so it wasn't like a scientific poll.
2: Sure.
1: Like this of Reddit people.
2: Yeah.
1: Fine.
2: Uh-huh.
1: And I was about to get, like, judgy about it.
2: Sure.
1: Until I realized I would, too.
2: You would. Would you like to tell us what?
1: I'll tell you exactly what I would
2: okay.
1: do.
2: Okay.
1: If
2: right.
1: time just froze.
2: Yes, you would.
1: Instantly open the door for Cozy to run around.
2: Oh.
1: Off leash. That's right.
2: Be free, young off Cozy. Leash. Be free.
1: Smell stuff. And, like, there wouldn't be any cars. And
2: yeah.
1: It'd be so
2: no leash or
1: that.
2: Anything like that.
1: Yeah.
2: You could just have, aw.
1: I hope the police can understand. Later, didn't harm you, right? In the spirit of the law.
2: Be free.

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0: Hey there, my name is Brant. Producer Sherry is here. 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
2: Sometimes we like to sit on the old back porch and talk about days of yore.
3: Mm-hmm. We're at days of your age.
2: Yeah.
3: Everyone's age looking doesn't back. Have a day of yore. Yes.
2: We're Gen X, just so you know.
3: Yes. Give
2: you
3: an idea. Like, uh-huh.
2: What happened to Meatloaf? That's my topic
3: know.
2: For today.
3: That's
2: are,
3: a they, great
2: are people
3: topic.
2: Still having it?
3: I don't know. I loved my mom's meatloaf.
2: That's great. My you mom did, made it all the time.
3: Did you like
2: I didn't,
3: it? You didn't
2: it's
3: like
2: not,
3: it?
2: That's not her fault.
3: Okay, all right.
2: I didn't. I was
3: not
2: like,
3: a meatloaf guy.
2: No, I love hamburgers. Like, yeah. Why didn't?
3: Why is this? It's the same thing. Why is this not working?
2: Just, can you put this in burger form?
3: You flatten this out. Maybe that's what happened. Everyone was
2: but
3: like,
2: "Yeah, a loaf of meat."
3: Yeah.
2: A meated loaf. And maybe people are still eating it all the time, and I'm just not aware. I'm sorry.
3: I'd be unaware of that too, because I used to love them.
2: You don't hear the hype.
3: No, I don't. And it was hype all the time.
2: Yeah.
3: Meatloaf this, meatloaf that. Yeah.
2: So if you're eating meatloaf right now and you're getting angry.
3: We're sorry.
2: Yeah, sorry about that.

0: my mind.
1: The Lord put me here, and you know, it's His work that I do. God's not
2: done with you. No matter where you are in life, the House FM is here to remind you, He has a plan. Find it with the House FM.

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1: It was such a huge deal to people in the early church. They talked about it all the time, and that is loving enemies. Mm. I found this quote from Justin Martyr. It's in the early second century. Listen to this. He said, "We who formerly hated and murdered one another, now, because of Christ, live together and pray for our enemies and try to win those who hate us." Mm-hmm. He's like, his point was, this is the evidence that Jesus is real. And I want to encourage you, look for opportunities to love your enemy, because it's supernatural to people. It's just, that is not normal. It is just not happening. No one else is doing it. No one else has been told to do it. This is a Jesus thing.

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1: Do you see this hip, cool new thing that the hipsters are getting?
2: No.
1: It's a swimming pool, but it's a cattle trough. You can buy one for like $300. It's a big, round cattle trough.
2: Okay.
1: And you can, obviously, you order it and fill it with water.
2: And you get in it?
1: Yeah, it's like a pool. It's according to this news story, it's really, really cool. The people do Instagram, influencers
2: are getting
1: doing
2: in
1: it.
2: Cattle troughs.
1: Yeah. You get one and then you get in there and it's...
2: Oh, boy.
1: So I was thinking about getting one.
2: No, I don't... Why?
1: Because look at the Instagram influencers.
2: So you've been influenced.
1: Hip and young and cool. If I would have gotten it, people would be like, well, that's dumb.
2: Yeah,
1: but then these people,
2: true.
1: They're so cool.
2: They may still say it if you get it.
1: Yeah, they may still say it.

0: you are a parent of a specifically a teenage girl. There's a mom who came out with a song of the thing that she hears most from her teenage daughter.
1: My

0: Uh-huh. Yeah. Mm. That's what my text messages are all.
1: Look, it's part of being a mom. Just send me $8. You won't even miss that $15. In fact, later you'll say to yourself, that was the best $25 I've ever spent.
0: Wait, how much?

Some days, you just need music like this. Hold on to me. Some days, you just need a good reminder. Hallelujah, I'm blessed. Some days, you just need a little extra energy. I'll lift you up and up again. Uplifting music for every mood. The House FM.

0: And I know I've put you through it. It's amazing that you can love me like I love me like I am.
1: Hey there, I'm Brant, along with producer Sherry. It's Faith, Family, and Fun on the House FM. Just want to say thanks to the people who support this station. The difference you're making in people's lives is immense. It is profound. And we don't say thank you enough, but we do want to say thank you because it is a matter of our listeners going, hey, we're in.
2: Yeah, and this is an oasis for so many people. This yep. place where you know you're not going to hear fear, you're not going to get anxiety, but you're just going to hear about the good news of the kingdom over and over again.
1: Yep, our mission is to inspire faith, restore hope, and amplify love. 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Hey.

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1: Spoke at a big graduation over the weekend.
2: Oh, how'd it go?
1: Pretty good.
2: Okay.
1: Pretty good. Mm-hmm. I didn't know whether I should wear a tie or not, and then I didn't see anybody wearing a tie. It was
2: okay.
1: Not many.
2: So did you have cool. one on
1: I
2: and then take
1: brought
2: it?
1: I one with me.
2: Okay.
1: But it makes me choke because I have to get the top button.
2: Yeah, of
1: and
2: course.
1: And then I thought, I don't think they want to see a guy choking.
2: It's a huge commitment.
1: Yeah, it's not inspiring.
2: Right.
1: But what I talked about was freedom. Mm-hmm. And I was trying to tell them, like, I did the thing where Moses was talking to people. It was kind of a graduation speech that he gave. Like,
2: okay.
1: They're getting ready to cross the Jordan in the Old Testament.
2: Uh-huh.
1: And he knows he's not going with them. But, like, this is a new phase for them. And a lot of those people, it's a whole new bunch of people.
2: Right.
1: There's probably a lot of 18-year-olds there.
2: Yeah. Good point.
1: Like, here's your next thing. And he was just like, choose life. Mm-hmm. Because you can choose death, too. Mm-hmm. You have the possibility, one way or the other, you can. You guys can ruin everything. You are free to do that. But keep God's wisdom in mind and follow his decrees, because then you're going to flourish. And if you don't, you're going to be destroyed. Mm-hmm. And that's not fire and brimstone. It's just like...
2: It's just truth.
1: It's truth, and it's invitation to wisdom. Like, there's a way to flourish, and you have the ability to do it. And our culture doesn't know how to do it. The culture's not working.

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0: Hey, what's up? My name is Brant. We have a feature on the show called Brant's Three Things. There's three things I hope are encouraging for you. Producer Sherry is here too. We'll be talking about that stuff this hour. And just want to say, we're so glad you're listening.
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1: 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Wichita, 100.1. K290 BP Stillwater, 105.9. K269 GL Lawton, 101.7. For the North Oklahoma City Metro, K261 DP Edmond, 100.1. For the South Oklahoma City Metro, 94.3.

0: Don't try.
1: Okay.
0: Okay. Because you still have to be able to talk. You don't want to try to hit that note.
1: When we go off the air, I'll do it.
0: Okay.
1: But I will hit the note.
0: I believe you.
1: Today, three things that are so good but wildly rare.
0: Okay.
1: Wildly rare in our culture, but so good. Mm-hmm. So good. And I'll start with this. Contentment.
0: Mm-hmm.
1: So weird, because how often does that really get talked about? I mean, our system is somewhat predicated. I mean, I like the system a lot, but it's got its problems. And one of them is that it's predicated on, no, you need a new, updated
0: thing. Yeah, I was going to say that the culture really goes towards not being content.
1: Totally.
0: More. You need more of this, more of that.
1: Always. So it really frees you if you want to do this. I mean, it's scriptural to be content in all circumstances anyway, but like, that's so brilliant.
0: Mm-hmm.
1: It's freeing. What I try to say, like in the book I wrote, was about trying to tell guys, like, practice saying, wow, that's awesome, and I don't have to have it.
0: Mm-hmm.
1: That's really cool. What a great car. And I'm not going to go get it. I don't need it. I mean, just practice that. It's like, there's so many things in life. Like, that's really cool. I don't need to own it, but that's awesome.

0: finding joy
1: when I turn that radio on
0: through all the trials in life.
1: To hear you guys, it just absolutely can take my worst day and completely turn it around.
2: Hallelujah!
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0: Dan Brandt, along with producer Sherry, and we are so glad that you are here too on the House FM.
1: Things that you just don't see that often that are really awesome. Like rarely seen in the wild. Gratitude.
2: Yeah.
1: We were talking about this yesterday on the podcast part, mm-hmm. but we talked about being incorrigibly thankful.
2: Mm-hmm.
1: Like, because the culture doesn't foster that at all. So you have to fight that.
2: You'll be fighting against the grain, but yeah, it's beautiful. Totally. It's beautiful.
1: People tell you not to be thankful, mm-hmm. but this, it's so freeing, and it brings you peace when you can thank mm-hmm. God for the many, many things. It's actually you becoming aware of the things to be grateful for. It reminds you of God's goodness. So that means the stuff that you're worried about now mm-hmm. gets put up against that, and you see his goodness again. But man, gratitude is awesome. Don't stop.

0: It's faith, family, and fun on the House FM. I am Brant, along with producer Sherry.
1: Things that are awesome that you don't see all that much. Mm-hmm. And just this is Brant's three things. I try to focus on three things to be encouraging, I hope. One of them is, and we talk about this quite a bit, lack of hurry. Mm-hmm. People who aren't in a hurry, man, it's so good to see that.
2: I am really trying to adopt that.
1: You did the other day. You were telling me a story about it.
2: Yep, doing my best to just say, see people and not just tasks.
1: Yes, because you had a task you were trying to do.
2: Yes, trying to run, trying to jog, and then a neighbor walked past and she clearly wanted to talk. And saying, okay, stop the task. See the person.
1: You punted the task.
2: I did.
1: And that's not easy. But structuring your life that way, where you're not always in a hurry, you become a different person. Mm-hmm. I'll put it this way. I am a different person when I'm in a hurry, and it's not good. Mm-hmm. They even did this famous study about seminary students. They just study on them about walking past somebody who was in obvious distress, lying on the ground. But the ones who were told, you have to get to this other building right now to give this presentation, just skip right past.
2: That study. That's amazing.
1: Well, it's amazing.
2: Wow.
1: And the people who weren't up against the time thing, they would stop and how can I do it? But everybody else just walked right past.
2: Ooh.
1: Like that was the number one issue, was just, are you in a hurry or not?

0: right. I can't be the only one who's been thinking this. AI is scary. And here's what happened to me yesterday. Someone made a video of me riding a motorcycle on my sick day.
1: Oh.
0: Called in sick, and then suddenly there's a video that apparently someone used AI. It's so realistic, Amy.
1: Is that right?
0: So realistic.
1: It's incredibly realistic, actually.
0: It makes you wonder, is this what the future looks like?
1: I'm not actually wondering.
0: No?
1: No, that looks pretty much like you.

0: Turning off your brain can be hard.
1: There's so much ugliness in this world.
0: But turning on the house? That's easy.
1: It's a choice that you make. I want to choose joy.
0: We're focused on faith, family, and fun at The House FM.

0: Hey, this is Brant, along with producer Sherry, right here on the House FM. Big announcement. It's year two for the House FM Golf Tournament. It's going to be fun at the Golf Club of Edmond. We'd love to have you be a part of this.
1: Yeah, this helps the House FM. And you can be a single player, or if you want to bring a whole team out, that's going to be fun, too. They're going to have gifts and giveaways, competitions, and free breakfast and lunch, Brant Hansen.
0: How about that? Yeah. And you get to join on-air personalities and other listeners. It's just a lot of fun. And all you have to do, if you want details on this, just text the word golf to 71848. Again, golf.

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1: Not really into entertainment news, but I did see this because I just think it's interesting.
2: Uh-huh.
1: The artist Rod Stewart.
2: Yeah.
1: He is doing his Forever Young tour. No, it's Forever Young. A Grammy salute to Rod Stewart Live, Forever Young.
2: Is he doing it or some? Is it like a salute
1: it's
2: to
1: a Grammy
2: him?
1: Salute.
2: Grammy salute.
1: And a two-hour special follows Stewart as he and his band launch their extended U.S. leg of his One Last Time tour.
2: Forever, so
1: it's the One Last Time tour. That's what. That's kind of my thing. It's kind of a paradox.
2: Yeah, like, yeah. You're forever young.
1: If you're
2: but
1: forever
2: this is
1: young,
2: why is this the last time?
1: Why does this have to be the last time?
2: And if it's the last like, time, yeah, perhaps you're not forever young.
1: Show up at a press conference.
0: Yeah, quick question. If you are forever young, why
2: are you
0: why
2: wrapping it up?
0: Is this the last one?
1: I'll just listen. Go ahead.

0: praying.
1: Hey, what's up? My name is Brant. Producer Sherry is here too. Just want to say thank you. 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There's very little out there in the media landscape that's talking about the kingdom of God and the goodness of God and how you can trust his character and how you can be at peace in a world that's going crazy. And we love that we get to do this. And so thanks for being part of it.
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